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5: News this hour from Town Hall. I'm Keith Peters in Washington. Abdul El-Sayed wins the Democrat Senate primary in Michigan, and now his Republican opponent, former Michigan Congressman Mike Rogers, is weighing in. Correspondent Laura Winters reports.
6: It was a narrow victory, Abdul El-Sayed winning by just a point. He calls Congresswoman Haley Stevens and then holds a news conference in Detroit.
7: And we're going to build a movement that reaches out to everybody. I know not everybody's going to agree with me on everything. That's not how this works. But I do know that they agree with me on the need to beat Mike Rogers.
6: And former Michigan Congressman Mike Rogers, who El-Sayed will face in November, issuing a statement saying Abdul isn't just another liberal, he's an extremist. Laura Winters reporting.
5: Even as hopes increase that a deal on the Strait of Hormuz could be imminent, attacks on shipping in the region continue.
8: Iran and Oman are inching toward a deal to reopen the disputed Strait of Hormuz and potentially bring an end to the war. The emerging agreement calls for ships to enter the Persian Gulf through an Iranian-controlled route and exit through a route controlled by Oman, two regional officials have told the AP. Meanwhile, the Iranian-backed Houthi rebels claimed on Wednesday they'd fired ballistic missiles toward a Saudi oil tanker called the Wafa in the Red Sea. A military spokesman for the Houthis saying the vessel was targeted in the northern Red Sea area off the Saudi port city of Yanbu. There's been no immediate comment from Saudi Arabia. I'm Charles Tillidesma.
5: The state of New Mexico has sued the Department of Justice and acting Attorney General Todd Blanche, saying the federal government has blocked it from carrying out its own investigation into Jeffrey Epstein's sex crimes. On Wall Street, the Dow by 263 points, the Nasdaq dropped 221. More on these stories at townhall.com.
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5: Scientists are certain that a SpaceX rocket has slammed into the moon as predicted.
10: While no one observed the actual impact, a telescope in Chile spotted what astronomers have identified as the debris plume resulting from the high-speed crash. The leftover rocket segment plowed into the moon after drifting off course for the past year. SpaceX launched the rocket last year with a pair of lunar landers. The company says a combination of solar activity and gravity accidentally put it on a collision course with the moon. SpaceX is working with NASA to avoid any further lunar littering. John Scott reporting.
5: The Federal Aviation Administration is investigating why a plane was allowed to take off as President Trump's helicopter was approaching Reagan National Airport. in what appears to be a violation of safety procedures put in place after last year's mid-air collision. News and analysis at townhall.com. From Washington, I'm Keith Peters. Communist China is further tightening its vice grip on Tibet.
11: Beijing has enacted a so-called ethnic unity law that mandates Mandarin as the primary language for schools and government in the autonomous region. Critics argue the law forces assimilation and erodes the rights of Tibetans and other minorities. China contends the policies improve educational opportunities and ensure equal access for ethnic minorities. In Tibet, reminders of Chinese control are everywhere, from billboards to flags. Rich Thomason reporting.
5: The world's fastest growing Ebola outbreak in Congo is still spreading faster than efforts to track it, according to the head of the World Health Organization. Aid workers say there have been 3,874 confirmed cases and 1,751 deaths as of Monday. Health workers in the outbreak's epicenter are striking. More at townhall.com.
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14: More heat and humidity here for the end of the business week. Slight chance for a shower storm here tonight. Otherwise, partly cloudy skies, mid-70s. Sunny and hot on Thursday. Stray shower storm possible. Afternoon highs, middle to upper 90s. Our heat index up over 100. Better storm chances Thursday night. I'm meteorologist Ken Boone.
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15: In the Michigan primary, Democrat voters are going to decide between a dude named Abdul and a chick named Haley. Oh, my gosh. There's something so insufferably millennial about this. It's already been lost. It's gone. Doesn't exist anymore. That battle has been won by the far left. They won. They're just slowly taking it over.
0: The Dana Show with Dana Loesch.
15: Welcome back to the program. Top of the second hour, Dana Loesch with you. And if you missed anything, you got the podcast that you can go and check out. You also have YouTube, Facebooks, Substack, Chapter and Verse, all kinds of fun stuff. So the elections last night, as you know, the Islamist won in Michigan, and he beat that Haley Stevens lady, the Abdul El Sayed. So we'll see where that goes. And then you also had Cori Bush that lost in St. Louis. And those two races, I think, are interesting because, the left is like AIPAC, which donates like a fraction. I don't want to make anybody mad, but can I just be, this is going to be so much easier for all of us if I am just very forthright. Okay. Of all the groups that spend money, and they do not spend enough for the stereotype. Like, if you're going to sit here and sell me a stereotype, y'all, the receipts best be matching, and they don't. It's like a pittance, right? I'm, like, expecting, like, oodles of cash, just, and it's not, like, even remotely. But people just blow it up because to Jews, that's all it is. It's just so, and yeah, when it stops being a thing, I'll stop talking about it. You're right. When it stops being a day-to-day thing, I'll stop talking about it being a day-to-day thing that I see happening day-to-day in the news and everywhere else. I mean, no offense to them, but I don't know the people who run their thing. But I'm just saying, it seems like you should be spending a lot more money to have that stereotype. Like, if someone's like, oh, that person's a raging bee, you expect them to be mean, right? And to be a raging bee. And when they're not, you're like, that's interesting. Why the disconnect? So I'm just saying, I've got some questions. Like, why is there this disconnect? So everybody keeps talking about the AIPAC stuff. And I mean everybody, like, they literally are. Our David Axelrod. This is this 8? Yeah. Okay, so this is cut 8. This was, like, yesterday evening, last night, as all of these results were coming in. Watch.
16: What you see in Michigan is a interest group spending $30 million. She's got $64 million in television spending, and they're responsible for at least half of that. And one of the issues, as Kristen mentioned, that people are grappling with is the power of money in our politics, the influence that interest groups have. And I think it's a legitimate question. Should essentially an agent of any foreign government, whether it's Israel or any other, be able to spend, is it healthy for them to spend $30 million in a race like this to influence the outcome of that race? I think that's a legitimate issue.
17: I get your point. I don't think that they're an agent of a foreign power. I think they're American Jews, as you said.
16: Their mission is to support the policies of the Israeli government.
17: Well, I think their issue is to protect Israel, but you have to ask...
16: No. But, Van, read what they're...
17: I'm happy to be corrected by you, but I'd also like to make my own point, which is that why is AIPAC going after this guy? That would be the question.
15: I can't believe Van Jones, who used to be a 9/11 truther, came around and was sensible on this. So, first and foremost, because I looked it up, I feel like we almost should have somebody from their group on and be like, why do you control everything? If you guys control and spend all this money, why are you so bad at winning? They did spend a lot of money in the Michigan race, but did you see what was happening there? You have an Islamist, like a for real terror loving Islamist that actually is like, yeah, he doesn't think Hamas is a bad group. I'm not making this up. This is literally just based on all of the stuff that he said publicly with his own face. I kind of like to judge people by, you know, the stuff that they say with their own mouths. So this idea that they're a foreign group, and I know we've talked about this before, but again, it's still news because all of these people still keep talking about it. It is an American group of people who are Jewish. And from what everything I've seen, they're not advocating for Israel's interest over the United States. They believe that it is in the interest of the United States to have an alliance with Israel, which is the only ally over in the Middle East that votes exactly the way we say every single time at the UN. And sometimes they're the only entity that is backing the United States in the UN. And when the United States decides that, Venezuela's getting froggy, let's go see what that's all about. They back us. That is the only ally over there and the only entity that has done that unquestionably. So, yeah, I get it. I would like to have an ally like that. What is the problem of a group of people who are Americans who have a different religious belief set from you, spending their money the way they want? Hell, is this not America? Hold up. Are we now going to be telling people that we don't like their speech and how they spend their money and we need more regulations because we just don't like wrong think? Because that doesn't sound very America first. Doesn't sound very America first. For those of you who don't speak Groyper, does not sound America first. Does not sound like it's in America's interest. What it sounds like is a psyop trying to bait people into actually

0: Americans. How is that any different from a group of Americans who would are backing gun rights or anything else? That's also in America's interest. It's in America's interest to have strong allies. America first does not have to mean America alone. And America alone doesn't mean that you go and nation build like Bush establishment post-liberalists everywhere. Big difference. I mean, good on Scott Jennings, cut nine, for saying this and backing this up. Listen.
1: Build a political party that could appeal to, you know, mainstream Americans. I think they're going to deeply regret these associations and this continued demonization of AIPAC. AIPAC is Jewish Americans, Americans who are choosing to participate in politics. And let's be honest, they're just using it as a euphemism to say the Jews. I mean, that's what they're doing. And I think
2: Senator Sanders is Jewish.
1: Okay, so that doesn't absolve him of demonizing other Americans who simply want to participate in American politics.
2: So, Sochi, I mean, do you think that that's...
0: I mean, it's weird because all of the people who get so upset and they scream foreign influence at an American group who happen to be Jewish are completely silent on the $400 billion Qatari footprint in the United States. I mean, if you would like to see literally every single receipt on that, going back multiple election cycles, I've written about it over at my Substack, Chapter and Verse. And not only did I provide the links, but I also provided the annotated screenshots for people too lazy to click the links. Imagine that. But they never say anything about that. So wild. I wonder why. Gosh. I mean, we could theorize. I'm just so tired of this. We're smarter than this. And, you know, quite frankly, a lot of us didn't go bust our ass out in the streets with activism in the early days of the Tea Party to watch Russian stooges and Qatari goat fornicators come in and bait the stupidest among us with psyops. Sorry, but that's not why we were out there doing what we did. When it's a leftist plot, you can see it coming from a mile away. I see it coming from a mile away. A lot of you do. That's why you're here and we're all fellowshipping together. Now, there are, what is it? Because I went and looked at and broke down all of their donations. AIPAC donates more to Republicans than Democrats, but they do donate to Democrats. I don't like that. But here's the context. The Michigan primary. That Abdul El Sayed versus Haley Stevens. They donated money to Haley Stevens for her campaign. Clearly, there's a reason why. Maybe it has to do with Abdul Al-Sayed hating Jews. I mean, don't take my word for it. These are things that he's written and said. So I get that they would donate to a Democrat to get the best outcome in that particular race, right? I mean, Abdul Al-Sayed is one of those guys who has gone right up to the line of saying that Israel should not even exist. He says it's a genocide rogue state and that they commit genocide in Gaza. Now, as I told you yesterday, that is an absolute lie. How is it genocide when your population has more than doubled? When your birth rate is one of literally the highest on planet Earth? Now, these aren't just my figures. They're literally like Amnesty International and the United Nations and everything else. I'm not even going off. I don't use the Hamas Ministry of Truth. They're the ones who said that they had 11,700 patrillion people that were killed post October 7th. And then as it turned out, it was like 17 Hamas fighters. So, you know, kind of a little bit of a discrepancy there between the numbers they issue and the actual real numbers that happen. Of course, you know, that and the what some people on the left consider moderate, the Palestinian Authority, they're the ones who facilitate the martyrs payments, the pay to slay. They facilitate those payments. So spare me the whole thing. It's not even, we're not even playing that. But yeah, I can see why if you're looking at a Democrat primary and you got someone that doesn't hate an ally's right to exist and doesn't think that and doesn't have an issue with Jews, because that's something that American Jews are having to deal with. And then you have a guy who absolutely does. Who are you going to, what kind of outcome would you like to try to shape in that? They have every right to. They're Americans. They can spend their money however the blank they want to. And if anyone has a problem with it, then take your fat, happy ass to Russia where you don't have the problem of that freedom. So tired of this. Either be America first or don't be America first. But don't sit here and be a trainee America first while trying to...

0: pretend that people who are American don't have the right to free speech or to freely spend their money however they would like to. And that's what it is. I find these people cosplaying as America First. You're no different from the trainees that tuck and put on lipstick. You're just doing the same thing with your patriotism. Putting it on. Same thing. No, I absolutely do not have any more patience for this because I'm talking to a bunch of literal like people who are downing mental abortifacients like it's, you know, Jaeger shots. Stop it. We have more on the way as we move. We got headlines coming up. And also, Congresswoman Beth Van Dyne will join us. 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
14: And now, all of the news you would probably miss. It's time for Dana's Quick Five.
0: All right. So first up, we've got... Disneyland raises drink prices with $20 cocktails being the norm. Who gets a cocktail at Disneyland? I mean, I get it. You got kids. You're probably... I don't go to... Am I a bad mom? Because I'm like, I mean, Six Flags I took my kids to, but I'm like, we're not a big theme park family. I am not that mom that's going to, I know this is going to sound horrible. I am not that mom that's going to be going to Disneyland with Mickey Mouse ears. That is not Dana. Dana, don't do that. But they have $20 cocktails. You know that these are going to be just all sugar and like red dye. It's going to be just, and you're going to have the worst headache ever. I would never. But I wouldn't drink at Disneyland. I would be too annoyed to just drink. And it just would magnify the problems. I don't know. I just can't. But all the prices are increasing up there. But do people... I know people go to Disneyland. I have a friend that went. She started her family later in life. And she is the... God love her. But she is the mom that goes with the Mickey Mouse ears. And I'm like, why are you there? I mean, you guys look so nice in your pictures. But your environment looks like hell. I can't. So... Eric Adams is selling data centers in Wisconsin now. Now, I'm not against data centers. I just want them to be done properly. Like, I don't want my, you know, I got friends that are dealing with nightmares right now with it. And it's because, first off, you have to get it right when the proposal comes in. You've got to be involved in your city council, like we're dealing with right now. You've got to be involved in your city council, and you've got to head it off at the pass. That way you can work, because you don't want to lose the jobs, and you don't, I mean, we want America to, like, lead this. But we also needed to not be plopped right down in the middle of, like, you know, an area where there's no consideration for drainage or power or anything. You just got to be responsible, like you would be with any other business or entity or that goes in there. But Eric Adams, I guess he is now a business development consultant, and he's doing that for data centers. I mean, I guess everybody's got to go somewhere. More people are smoking, as my mother would say, the marijuana than they are cigarettes now.
15: Not in Texas.
0: Not in Texas? They're smoking more in Texas?
15: No, they're not. Texas, just at July 31st, banned all of that, except for gummies.
0: I don't like the government banning anything, especially the same government that pushed the clot shots on everyone. I don't like them. I mean, I'm not a partaker, But I don't know. Like, I just don't. I get really kind of anarchist about this.
15: I don't mind dealing with too much freedom. That's my thing.
0: I would rather have way too much freedom to deal with than, like, too little. Right? That's the issue. Let's see. Oh, the naked, N-E-K-K-I-D, the naked man that jumped from the Brooklyn Bridge in New York and somehow lived, the 44-year-old guy whose name I cannot pronounce because you should not have that many V's and Z's in your name, got charged with reckless endangerment, public lewdness, and disorderly conduct. 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
18: With SRN News, I'm Keith Peters in Washington. A California man who was arrested at President Trump's Los Angeles area golf course was pretending to be part of the security detail preparing for Trump's visit and had a stash of illegal weapons in his car and home. Janine Taley's initial appearance in downtown Los Angeles federal court Wednesday was canceled. Iran and Oman have moved closer to an agreement on the Strait of Hormuz. This comes after President Trump said a deal to reopen the critical waterway could be announced soon. The strait's closure has driven up global fuel prices. Meanwhile, new tensions have emerged in Lebanon as the Israeli military issued the first evacuation warning in weeks for some residents in the south. On Wall Street, the Dow by 263 points. More details at srnnews.com.
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8: More heat and humidity here for the end of the business week. Slight chance for a shower storm here tonight. Otherwise, partly cloudy skies, mid-70s. Sunny and hot on Thursday. Stray shower storm possible. Afternoon highs, middle to upper 90s. Our heat index up over 100. Better storm chances Thursday night. I'm meteorologist Ken Boone.
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0: A little cult, Firewoman, very apropos. For those of you listening terrestrially, for those of you who are watching the simulcast, Cult Firewoman is just the only song that I think you can play for our next guest, who I also think personally should be placed in charge of naming every single bill from here on out. In fact, I insist on it because it's pretty amazing. Now, a lot of people complain that they're lawmakers. You know, what are they doing? What they're not doing anything when they're in D.C. I do think that our Congresswoman, Beth Van Dyne, I don't think that she sleeps. I think that she's just constantly like going and you know, beating people up to get business done and then fighting with the press and then going back and introducing bills like the GTFO Act, which is amazing. And then, of course, we're going to hit this insanely large job fair that she has pioneered in North Texas, where there's like 11 trillion jobs up for grabs. I think it's the biggest job fair in the nation. Congresswoman Beth Van Dyne from the great Republic of Texas joins us now. Always good to see you, my friend. Always good to see you. I want to talk about the job fair, but oh my gosh, can I please talk about the GTFO Act? Because please. It is the most perfectly named piece of legislation that I think has ever come through Washington, D.C. For those who are unaware, it is the Getting Terrorist Fanatics Out Act. And this is inspired by the terror attacks that happened March 12th. So it mandates, I did not know this, the denaturalization for any naturalized citizen convicted of terrorism. So currently, the way the law is now, they can get froggy and they aren't denaturalized and booted out. That's insane. I did not know that that was the status quo right now.
11: You got activist judges who don't want to hold these people responsible, and that's exactly what's happening is, you know, the judges are deciding, oh, we're going to take pity on them, or they agree with their position. You know, but you saw, you know, these terrorist activities happening all across our country. You saw in North Texas when we had, you know, funding for organizations, you know, people who were actually trying assassination attempts on our law enforcement when they shot up an ICE facility. You know, that's happened twice in North Texas. And we got to figure out who's paying for these terrorist activities and hold them accountable, hold them responsible. So if you have people who are promoting terrorist activities, paying for it, actually being convicted of doing these terrorist activities, why are they still in the country?
0: Right.
11: It is not a right. It is a privilege. And if you've come over here from a foreign country that you were getting out of because you wanted to be in the U.S., and then you're going to perpetuate those types of crimes on our land, you shouldn't get to stay.
0: Yeah. And that seems like common sense. One of the things I hear from the left, and this was the guy whose name escapes me. He was the guy that was leading a lot of the riots at Columbia University. And he ended up being Mamdani's guest at Ramadan. He went and ate at Gracie's mansion. And he was like, oh, well, this, you know, to demand that I leave, this is a, you know, violation of my free speech. Well, he was doing more than that. And there are also a lot of other people that have come into the country. If you're like actively like talking with terror entities and you're getting money funneled through other entities from terror groups, that's not a free speech issue. That's entirely different. And that's what a lot of, because I've seen some of the discussion like, oh, well, this is going to go after people for speech, or that is not at all what this does.
11: No, not at all. If you are actually having, you know, committing terrorist activities on U.S. soil, if you are found guilty of that, there's no reason why you should be allowed to stay here. If you're promoting those types of activities, again, you know, assassination attempts on our law enforcement, if you are one of those that were assaulting, you know, not really respecting the rights of Jewish students on campuses, and terrorizing them, supporting Hamas, in our country, why are you here? Go back to the country that you fled from, or respect our values, respect our laws here. You don't get to stay if you continue to break the law and if that's what you're doing. And again, you've got activist judges who you have to be pushed to do the right thing. And this mandates that if you've been found guilty of terrorist activities in the U.S., then you are a naturalized citizen. You can have that naturalization revoked and be deported.
0: Right. And we're talking with Congresswoman Beth Van Dyne, for those just joining us, and which makes so much sense. You'd be a good guest in the United States. I don't think that there's anywhere that I can go to where I can kind of, you know, get involved in either their politics or try to raise some cane with foreign financing, you know, in a different country. They don't allow that. So why should the United States shouldn't have to allow it either? It makes sense.
11: And why not even go into that extreme? We're saying you can get involved in politics. You see people all the time who run, you know, work on campaigns, you know, that's fine. But what we're saying is committing terrorist activities, you know, terrorist crimes within our country. That is a low bar. And again, you know, I don't know of any other country in the world that would allow that. But denaturalize these people who are funding these activities, who are committing these atrocities, and get them out of our country.
0: Exactly. I wanted to ask you as well, before we get into the job fair, your thoughts kind of like on POTUS with Iran and how you think. I always thought POTUS's instincts were spot on. And especially when everything first started, I always thought, you know, he had a very aggressive stance. And I like that consistency from him, because I joke with people, but it's not really a joke. Like, he's hated the Iranian regime since longer than many of us have been alive, and has been consistent with it. And that's a significant thing. I think that's one of the most consistent issues that he has. And I think that more in Washington kind of need to trust his judgment. What are your kind of like 30,000 foot view on the way that everything is right now?
11: Well, this is a country that 47 years ago declared war on the U.S., who has done in the last 47 years more to damage, you know, our relations in the Middle East than any other country, you know, around, has targeted, has maimed, has threatened, has killed, you know, innocent American civilians, as well as, you know, our U.S. service members. This is a Islamic radical regime that had the ability with ballistic missiles to actually reach London while denying it. They were on the precipice of being able to create nuclear weapons that could destroy whole countries. This is what we faced 5 months ago. In the last 5 months, that nuclear capability has been decimated, has been pushed back an entire generation. That we have done great damage to their army, to their navy, and to their air force. I think this was a very, very strategic move on the president's part. When you listen to, you know, folks like Kane and and Hegseth and others, and Marco Rubio, they will tell you the threat was real, and that the timing was important. Now, I am as anxious as anybody else to get out of there. But the fact is that we have got to make sure that what we went in there, the purpose that we went in there, is actually completed, with the goals completed. Mm. I think that is happening right now. You know, with everything being decimated, they are desperate right now. And they're looking at the Strait of Hormuz as their only chip. And you're looking at businesses in countries around the world who are even taking that away from them. You know, increased energy production in the U.S., looking at Venezuelan oil that's coming to Texas refineries that we are able to export, looking at potential pipelines now that are going to be built to go around the strait. You're taking that chip away from Iran. That's exactly what has to happen. And as much as people can not stand the president, they have this Trump derangement syndrome. If they look at other presidents, if they look at Obama, if they look at Biden, Clinton, all of them agreed that Iran was an enemy of the people, that this regime, not Iran, not the people of Iran, but the radical Islamists that are running that country, are the enemy of the U.S. and need to be handled, need to be shunned, need to be controlled in such a way that they don't have a nuclear power that can take over, you know, any other country, and they don't pose a threat. That's exactly what we're trying to do right now.
0: That makes perfect sense. I wanted to ask you, Congresswoman Beth Van Dyne's joining us video, the North Texas job fair. This is from, and I was looking at just like the, you know, just my one sheet on it, and it's myntxjobs.com, where people can go and learn more about this. From what my understanding, and it's coming up tomorrow, 11 a.m. to 3 p.m. Globe Life, and it is the largest in the nation. That's what I have read. I mean, there are, oh my gosh, how many jobs are up for grabs? Thousands.
11: 66,000 jobs. We got 670 businesses, every single industry that you can imagine. If previous years were any indication, 30% of the jobs have been $100,000 and above. So it's entry level as well as C-suite level. Really, any kind of interest that you have will be represented there. 670 businesses, which is blowing us out of the water from what we had last year, which was 525 businesses. So this is going to be bigger, badder than we've ever seen before. Largest job fair in the country. This started out as a tremendous success. We couldn't believe when we had 6,000 people. Last year, we had 35,000 people, and we're probably going to have that more than that tomorrow. So as you mentioned, it's going to be at Globe Left Field tomorrow, 11 to 3. Bring a good mood. Bring your phone. Bring walking shoes. Recognize the fact that it's going to be about 100 degrees tomorrow, but we're going to get you inside those doors as soon as possible. And just get around and go to myntxjobs.com to see the 670 businesses that are going to be there. Make sure that you got a strategy to be able to hit the ones that you want to talk to, because 4 hours goes by like that before you know it.
0: Oh, yeah. And I love how, and for those who are asking, it's free to attend. There's no cost to attend at all. And I even love it how you have the dress code in, because you do recommend business attire because, and this is huge, right, there are employers that will literally interview you and hire you right there on the spot. So people could be going and walking away with a job tomorrow.
11: And it's one thing, you know, we passed this Working Families Tax Cut bill last year that had job requirements. But it's another thing for a Congress member to come home and make sure that people are getting those jobs. In North Texas, the reflection of so many businesses, so many job opportunities, just shows you how fast our economy is growing, how people want to be here, and the opportunities that are available. So really excited to be able to do this. Want everybody to come out and be in a great mood and be able to find your next career in pretty much any industry that you're interested in.
0: I love it. And Congresswoman Van Dyne will also be there tomorrow, but wear comfortable walking shoes, business attire, because you could walk away with a job on the spot, free to attend. And you can go to myntxjobs.com, see all of the people that are going to be there, so you can map it out, as she was saying. And I think this is an amazing thing. I don't know anybody else that does this. I mean, you're in DC making sure that, you know, working families get relief, and then you come back here and you organize this huge giant thing where there's, like, you know, thousands upon thousands of people that come out, hundreds upon hundreds of businesses, and you make sure that those jobs actually translate into reality for people in your district, which I don't know anybody else that does that.
11: I think people look at, you know, what we are able to accomplish on the floor of the House and what we are able to accomplish in D.C., but my job goes further than that. It's not just what we can do in D.C. It's what we can do here at home. It's working with the mayors, working with the police, you know, the police chiefs, working with the school boards, working with the citizens, talking to, you know, small business owners, talking to people who are looking for their next career, and really, you know, working at that local level. And I think, you know, maybe because I was a council member and a mayor, that I get it. But it's talking to people, figuring out how you can help them. So, you know, in addition to what we do in D.C., we do a lot in the district. Casework is really important to us. If anybody's, you know, going up to D.C., let us know. We're going to help you there. You need a passport because you are you're running out of the country and you found out that yours is has expired. Give our office a call. If you're working with a federal agency and you're not getting the responsiveness that you need, give our office a call. That's what we're here for.
0: Amen. And I have to remind everyone, and you reminded me by saying it, for everyone who talks about Sharia and the fight against Sharia, before it became even known that we were dealing with it in the United States, Congresswoman Beth Van Dyne was the tip of the spear and one of the first, if not the first, elected official to actually take on Sharia head on at great, like, physical threat to her own self. And she defended her police. She defended her town in Irving, Texas. So I cannot let that go unsaid. So she's literally been the first person to battle it. So if you want an expert on all things battling Sharia in the U.S. of A., Beth Van Dyne is the one you go to. MyNTXJobs.com. This is always a great event. It's tomorrow. People go check it out. Congresswoman Beth Van Dyne, always so good to talk with you and always so good to see you. You're just continually delivering for your constituents. Appreciate that.
11: And I will never forget by the time, by the way, when we were in that battle, that you were one of the first ones to help me with a microphone and get that message out. So I am forever grateful to you too.
0: Well,
11: thank you.
0: Of course. Good to see you, my friend. We'll talk again soon. Take care. Folks, it's myntxjobs.com. There are people who come out of Texas to come into this that, like, are, I know, like, people literally, like, they're like driving in to come to this event. So it's that big. As we move, we got Florida Man on the way, our partners that'll make it all happen. 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
9: It's his life mission to make bad decisions. It's time for Florida Man.
10: I was just asking Kane, that Ram Jam Black Betty song that kind of starts off Florida Man, I think that's a gong.
11: It does kind of sound like a gong.
10: I'm looking at the video where they just did it at their family reunion. They put down their natty lights and they just started playing a song.
11: Backyard Jubilee.
10: I'm just saying, you know, ain't that how it starts? Is that ain't that everybody else's family reunion? Is that just mine? All right. Okay, I've got to get this. There's a million. Okay, there's a million stories I got to do here. I'm going to get the stalking one with the teddy bear, but can I start with this? Okay, so this man, apparently he had a bad breakup with his first wife, all right? So Florida detective, now this is the headline, I'm going to explain it. Florida detective arrested after using police cameras 47 times to track her husband's ex-wife. Okay, so Sumner County, it's the new wife that was, and she's a detective, that was tracking the ex-wife. And apparently there was like a custody dispute that's been ongoing. She was using the automated license plate recognition system to monitor the ex-wife. The woman who was at Sumter County Sheriff's Office, she made searches in the Flock camera system. There's a lot of helpful videos, by the way, that tell you what not to do to Flock cameras, like shine green lights in them to damage them and like, you know, plastic, like reflective coating on things.
11: Don't do it.
10: Yeah, don't do it. So according to investigators, she was using the Flock camera system for months and all targeting one license plate number. They did an audit that revealed she accessed two other restricted databases as well, the driver and vehicle information database. It's called David and the court records database. And she put fake case numbers in to make the searches look like they were related to legitimate investigations. And then she got caught and was like, yes, it was personal. And I was trying to help my husband find out his ex-wife routine so he could serve. At first, she said civil papers, but really, it seemed to be a little bit more than that. This is why this surveillance stuff to bring the tugboat to shore is absolute pig trash. You cannot be, it's rat trash, bad animal trash. I'm not like slurring police. I don't like flock cameras. I don't like surveillance. I saw a drone that was flying low level over my house yesterday and I literally grabbed a rifle. Now, you're not supposed to shoot them down, but I'm just saying, if you're in my airspace, maybe I'll hit it down with my gun. I will get it out of the sky somehow. Maybe not shooting it. Maybe I'll pistol whip it out of the sky. I don't know. But stop the surveillance. Stop it. We got a whole bunch more coming. Stick with us.
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16: News this hour from Town Hall. I'm Keith Peters in Washington. Abdul El-Sayed, an insurgent former public health official who harnessed Democratic frustration with the party establishment, narrowly defeated Congresswoman Haley Stevens in Michigan's U.S. Senate primary, setting up a crucial test for leftist progressives in a key battleground state. Senate Majority Leader John Thune says he's looking forward to the general election in Michigan after Democrats nominated El-Sayed, who will face off against Republican Mike Rogers.
17: I think it's a great contrast. Mike Rogers is a great candidate, very experienced, ran last time, learned a lot, and I think is running a terrific campaign and fortunately benefited this time from not having to have a divisive primary like what happened in his last race.
16: The outcome of the Michigan Senate race could decide control of the U.S. Senate. A heavily armed man who was checking out security at Trump National Golf Club in Rancho Palos Verdes, California, ahead of the president's visit there, is under arrest.
18: The 38-year-old facing five charges, including a felony, staff spotting him scoping out security on Friday prior to the president's visit there on Tuesday. Court documents say the suspect was wearing an earpiece while taking pictures and videos of security guards and surveillance cameras on the property. The suspect returned again on Saturday, and that's when he was arrested. Detectives finding bullets in his pocket and a loaded gun in his car. When they search his home, they find a rifle, body armor, and a notebook reportedly containing disturbing statements about the president.
16: Correspondent Laura Winters reporting. Iran and Oman have moved closer to an agreement on the Strait of Hormuz. This comes after President Trump said a deal to reopen the critical waterway could be announced soon. The Strait's closure has driven up global fuel prices. More at townhall.com.
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16: The Trump administration is turning up the pressure on Mexican cartel bosses. Willie Nelson reports.
21: Acting Attorney General Todd Blanche is announcing a major new rewards package targeting leadership of the Jalisco New Generation Cartel.
24: We're also announcing today with the State Department more than $100 million in rewards for information leading to the arrest of not only the five that were just unsealed today, but three indicted, previously unsealed cases against additional CJNG leadership.
21: The move expands existing cases against one of Mexico's most violent and powerful criminal organizations. Willie Nelson, The White House.
16: The state of New Mexico has sued the Department of Justice and Acting Attorney General Todd Blanche, saying the federal government has blocked it from carrying out its own investigation into Jeffrey Epstein's sex crimes. The lawsuit was filed in federal court on Wednesday. News and analysis at townhall.com. From Washington, I'm Keith Peters. Clear blue skies don't always mean smooth flying. Even in calm weather, extreme heat can disrupt flights and travel plans.
25: American Airlines recently offered compensation to customers who voluntarily gave up their seats after temperatures hit 114 degrees in Las Vegas. Aviation experts say air becomes thinner when it's extremely hot, and that makes it more difficult for aircraft to take off safely. Heat-related challenges can also affect airports with shorter runways or at higher elevations when the weather isn't that severe. Rich Thomason reporting.
16: Scientists say they're certain that a SpaceX rocket has slammed into the moon as predicted. While no one observed the actual impact, a telescope in Chile spotted what astronomers have identified as the debris plume resulting from the high-speed crash. More on these stories at townhall.com. I'm Keith Peters.
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28: More heat and humidity here for the end of the business week. Slight chance for a shower storm here tonight. Otherwise, partly cloudy skies, mid-70s. Sunny and hot on Thursday. Stray shower storm possible. Afternoon highs, middle to upper 90s. Our heat index up over 100. Better storm chances Thursday night. I'm meteorologist Ken Boone.
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10: Michigan primary, Democrat voters are going to decide between a dude named Abdul and a chick named Haley. Oh my gosh, there's something so insufferably millennial about this. It's already been lost. It's gone. Doesn't exist anymore. That battle has been won by the far left. They won. They're just slowly taking it over.
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10: Welcome back to the program. Dana Lash with you, top of the third hour. If you missed anything the previous two, you can also just go and find the Substack. So the podcast, download the podcast, and then we have some stuff up at Substack as well. Always good to be with you. So the elections, we were covering some of the elections, but we're also looking at the latest with Iran. U.S. and Iran apparently are having a very good discussion, says POTUS. We're going to be talking here coming up with Amit Siegel, who is he's a reporter. He's really insightful on a lot of this stuff, following it very, very closely. And he works for N12 News. He's the chief political analyst over there. And so we're going to kind of pick his brain about some of this because they have elections coming up. So there's all these things to like consider. Like we have midterms. They have their major elections in October. We have our midterms in November. So all of that is affecting everything right now. Not just like with the dealings with Hezbollah and Hamas, but also with Iran and the Strait of Hormuz and the Saudi. Everything plays into this. There are so many moving pieces. So I just kind of want to streamline that for you and just make it all like bite-sized so that you have a lay of the land. Because there's a lot, and it can be kind of information overload in a way. But as it is with the elections, with the DSA, the Democratic Socialists of America, which there are memes that make fun of that name. The Democrat Party, and I was having a conversation with one of my kids about this last night. The Democrat Party became socialist a very long time ago. They've been socialist for a very long time. And socialism and Marxism, all ultimately, it's all basically the same thing. Everyone likes to say, oh, well, it's really different. That's just such nonsense. It's all the same pathway to Hades. But with the DSA, they've gone past saying, so now they're like full on completely Marxist in policy. Not just speech, not just rhetoric, but in terms of policy, in terms of government structure, in terms of how they want to reshape the United States. And they pretty much have taken over the U.S. of A. at this point. So if this Abdul al-Sayed, for instance, if he ends up winning in Michigan, he's already saying that he wants to politically take down, I'm assuming politically, you never know, politically take down Chuck Schumer. They're looking to get rid of all of the old guard. This is the old guard's problem, though, of their own creation. This is a Frankenstein's monster sort of situation where they use these people as like get out the vote mechanism. If you go back all the way to the Tea Party days, Democrats were aghast. They could not believe what was happening. I mean, granted, there were establishment Republicans that were too, but they were just, can you remember this? They were like, oh my gosh, look what's happening on the right. Your grassroots are overtaking everything that's so gross, the dirty, unwashed masses. They did not like it, but they were fine to use what they called their grassroots. It really wasn't. They were organized street Marxists as a way to agitate and get out the vote. But then they ended up losing control completely. And those people that they promoted that were their agitators, that did everything that they could to help get out the vote for Democrats. Now they've taken over. Now it's time for payback. Now they want what's theirs. They feel like they have a stake in the party because they do. They were used by the establishment to raise some hate, hell out there, Hades, or go out there and create chaos and make it seem like there are problems, hurt and rescue. There are problems that only the Democrat Party can actually solve. And now they're demanding their comeuppance. Now they want what they view as theirs, the party that they actually did help to build. And that's what this all is. All of it. How is this going to play out in general elections? Because everything is an online phenomenon until it's not. And in many instances around the nation, it is an online phenomenon, but in other places, it's already completely transposed itself into meat space. Michigan's one of them. I mean, Haley Stevens was a completely fine far left fruitcake, right? She seemed kind of like a normal-ish Democrat. I can't believe, first off, trying to describe this to people, this is insane. Where she would be the bad guy in any other scenario, but she's not a terrorist sympathizer, so that makes her better. Can you believe that that's like the last litmus test that we have? Well, at least they don't like Hamas. That's it.
3: She's the least horrible
10: of all of them. It's kind of a terrifying thing, if you think of it. So you had horrible and less horrible, and you ended up, now you got horrible in Michigan. And that's little Mogadishu up there. So I don't know what the hell is going to happen. He probably may end up winning. I don't know. We're going to see. But I hope not. But he's going to go up against Mike Rogers, I believe. No. Oh, he's former. I think Abdul al-Sayed wants to debate him very badly. He's like, you need to come and debate. You're a sellout. You're I'm looking at the insults, licking Trump's boots, said he supports genocide, blah, blah, blah. Oh, some of the stuff is bad that he says. Anyway, Rogers already kind of unloaded on him and said that, you know, he's far, like, you know, was reading the hits, so to speak, of Abdul al-Sayed, the positions that he's had, the things that he said, his rhetoric, etc. And he put out a statement. I'm pulling up his statement. He pulled out a statement on Abdul al-Sayed, where he said, for more than 25 years, one party has controlled Michigan's two Senate seats, and they've run our state into the ground. And this is true. They've driven, he said, 200,000 manufacturing jobs out of Michigan. They've dropped our schools to 45th in the nation.

0: Aaron, Missouri voters, I can't believe that they did this. They decided that they were not going to eliminate their state income tax last night. Mm-hmm.
1: Wait, if you have the choice of eliminating your income tax or not eliminating your income tax, you chose not to do that.
0: They overwhelmingly, it was, it failed. They called it like a little bit after 8 o'clock. I am shocked.
1: How do you not sell that idea? How does that idea not get sold?
0: Would you like to know the percentage?
1: I would.
0: You're not going to like this.
1: What?
0: You're not going to like this.
1: Wait.
0: Okay, let me share with you the graph.
1: No.
0: Yeah, because you're going to need to. Yeah, I'm really sorry about what I'm about to show you, Kane. So if you want another percentage by which they voted against it, it was 83-16.
1: What?
0: Percent.
1: What in the?
0: Percent.
1: Was there something else on the ballot to make people vote no?
0: I think some people just like giving themselves a pay cut with taxes. I don't know, my dude. That's
1: there's so much evidence out there. The other states that have done this, how prosperous it is for these states. How did the messaging get so cluttered or cloudy on this?
0: The governor said, well, while Amendment 5 did not earn the support it needed, I believe our work is far from over. I mean, it went down in flames. It ended up being 84%. Here's how it read on the ballot. Quote, eliminate income tax, Amendment 5. This is the language. Quote, this amendment would eliminate state income taxes, which would make Missouri the 10th state in the country without them. In the fiscal year 2025, money from individual income taxes made up more than 60% of the state's general revenue.
1: I bet you that scared some people. Probably.
0: Yeah, that scared people. Yes.
1: That's some dumb wording, because they could have at least put some data from the other states there.
0: I mean, you can easily make up revenue by not spending like a drunken, you know, sorority girl going shopping after, you know, brunch mimosas.
1: That too.
0: And also with sales tax, all kinds of other stuff. I mean, there's all sorts of things. But yeah, it absolutely. And so here, if you want to know, I'm amazed at this. I've been waiting to talk about this. So if you want to know, so obviously in St. Louis and St. Louis County, in all of the urban areas, in and around Cape Girardeau, in and around like Kansas City, Columbia, those more centralized areas were the areas where they voted no. All the rural areas were like, yes, we don't want an income tax, but yeah, it was definitely a party line and urban line thing for sure. Yeah. So you had a chance.
1: I would have worded it differently on the ballot.
0: I'm sure that there was a fight over it, because it's always a fight over ballot language, especially for amendments like this.
1: Vote yes for your raise.
0: Yeah. I mean, they could have said, but you know what? We'll also be able to. Like, and this was not even ending it outright. It was a phase out of the state income tax. So it wasn't even like the next day the switch is flipped. It was literally a phase out. So it was not going to happen overnight. It was a responsible phase out. I mean, I would have preferred it ended immediately, but, you know, this is insane. And they said, well, the tax generates about $9 billion annually to fund, entitlement, healthcare programs, transportation, social services, and education. That's what it is. It's entitlement. It's used as welfare. The measure was only going to modify it in a way that it transitioned. They were going to maintain local funding for schools and that rely on tax dollars. But you still have property tax over there, and you have to pay property tax on your other property. So, like, you have to pay a whole other property tax on your car in Missouri.
1: Yes.
0: In Texas, we don't have to do that.
1: Every year,
0: you have to pay. You buy your car, you pay tax on it when you purchase it. And then you have to keep paying a property tax on your vehicle every year.
1: Yep.
0: That's how Missouri does. So they tax you on everything. When we lived in downtown St. Louis, I had a special additional tax because I worked in St. Louis. So if you live in St. Louis City, you're taxed. If you work in St. Louis City, you're taxed extra. If you live in St. Louis City, and even if you don't live in St. Louis City and you live out in the county or you live out in the boonies, it doesn't matter. you

0: still are taxed if you work downtown. You have a special employment tax that you get for working in the city. They tax everything there. They could not even phase this out. That's just insane to me.
1: And as bad as Missouri taxes are, Illinois is even worse.
0: Mm-hmm.
1: But how do you not, when knowing you're voting yourself a raise, eliminating your income tax, you're literally voting yourself a raise and you can't even check the yes box? What the hell?
0: Yep. Yep. And the left was like, well, you'll pay higher sales taxes, but that's not going to even run anywhere near how much you would pay for the state income tax. And furthermore, that argument only tracks if you are refusing to include in all of the other modifications that would be required to eliminate the state income tax, which, and if you refuse to eliminate responsible spending, and if you refuse to eliminate, you know, any, which also includes, you know, all of these other welfare entitlement programs. I mean, it's crazy. So they voted to keep it all in place. I'm just shocked. So that bucked a trend because there are all, so many other red states have been trending towards no state income tax. 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They helped win major legal victories, including helping overturn Roe v. Wade and securing a landmark free speech victory at the Supreme Court. 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
13: Now, all of the news you would probably miss. It's time for Dana's Quick Five.
14: So apparently a big giant earthquake is on its way. Study says that one in California, they say the big one's coming. But when? They've been saying this for like 20 years.
15: The next big one's coming. It's a big earthquake.
14: But it hasn't happened yet. They keep talking about the big one. They said, oh, it's the San Andreas Fault. I don't know if I know more about the San Andreas Fault from the earthquake people or the Grand Theft Auto people.
16: Oh,
14: yeah. Anyway, isn't there the new Madrid fault?
16: Yes.
14: There's like a couple faults that are sassy and that are like going to get sassy pants here anytime soon. But they're like, well, we did a simulation. Billions of deaths. Billions. I'm sorry, they said hundreds of deaths. Billions of dollars in damage. You know, that probably helps to clarify that. I really don't think that they know what's going on, nor do we. Another Gen Z invention that they think they invented. People are going on cheap dates and calling it infladating. How do you date on a budget? We invented it. We're Gen Z. We invented everything. Did you guys know that if you put lemon in Coke, it tastes good? We invented it. A Minnesota assisted living facility gave a mentally ill man 18 liquor shots and then an early morning beer before his doctor appointment. Is this the same nursing home that's in Landman?
17: It seems like it.
14: Yeah, it does. 18 shots. And the man was alive still.
17: Right.
14: They didn't say what liquor. What do we know?
17: It was hard liquor. That's all.
14: I bet it was. It was in Covered Bridge Assisted Living. And they said Don Brambrink, he had lots of alcohol before he went to the doctor. And then he missed his telehealth appointment. And then they said he was dead to the world after drinking while fishing. And that's... Kane says that's his type of old folks home. Coming up, all the latest on Iran. 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
16: With SRN News, I'm Jason Walker. Ukrainian President Volodymyr Zelensky says the latest Russian missile and drone attacks killing at least 17 people, 44 others wounded. A number of those are believed to be children. Abdul El Sayed has won Michigan's Democratic nomination for U.S. Senate, in a victory that for the party's extreme left wing in a battleground state. El Sayed narrowly defeated U.S. Representative Haley Stevens. Even I'll face Republican Mike Rogers in November. Stocks holding close to their records on Wall Street Wednesday, and oil prices relatively steady. The S&P 500 fell 13 points on the day. Dow Industrials gained 263. The NASDAQ was down 231. Brent crude a little changed at $79 a barrel. SRN News.
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5: More heat and humidity here for the end of the business week. Slight chance for a shower storm here tonight. Otherwise, partly cloudy skies, mid-70s. Sunny and hot on Thursday. Stray shower storm possible. Afternoon highs, middle to upper 90s. Our heat index up over 100. Better storm chances Thursday night. I'm meteorologist Ken Boone.
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14: Welcome back to the program. Dana Lash with you at the bottom of this third hour. And if you're not listening terrestrially, coast to coast, then you're probably watching digitally on X, on Facebook, on YouTube, wherever. So welcome back. One of the things that we've been discussing, in addition with the elections that took place yesterday and the ongoing back and forth with Iran, is this disarmament. I use air quotes with this disarmament announcement that came in towards the end of last week. And I wrote about this over at Substack, Chapter and Verse. The Board of Peace, as announced by the White House, said that they released this. They reached this historic agreement for the complete disarmament of Hamas. Now, as I've said, I'm incredibly skeptical of this because of some of the details that are in this plan. And just the history of Hamas at large. Joining us to discuss this, he's a great broadcast journalist, and he also has his own newsletter, chief political analyst over at N12 News, Amit Siegel, who's also the author of It's Noon in Israel. And he joins us now, despite the massive time difference. Amit, thank you so much for your time. Mm-hmm. It's a pleasure
27: thank
14: to
27: you
14: have
27: so much.
14: You. I feel like I'm very... Okay, sorry, go ahead.
27: It's
14: I feel
27: not
14: like I'm
27: that
14: very
27: late in Israel. 9:30 p.m. I'm still that young.
14: There you go. You're still young. I wanted to ask you about this disarmament deal. You've written a lot about this. Sure. I mean, there's a lot of details that stick out to me, including first and foremost, this is not really a disarmament deal the way that I'm reading it, especially when they're allowed, according to what's been publicly, you know, published, they're allowed to keep a number of their heavy weaponry, their ordnances. And they were talking about putting it in kind of like a terror escrow, for the lack of a better way to put it, with some sort of like technocratic oversight. Is this caution right?
27: Yes, I would stick to cautious pessimism when it comes to Gaza and Hamas specifically. However, I must say that the best argument articulated by the White House is, but a year ago, you didn't believe that we were going to release all the hostages. So please, trust us. We're not the innocents abroad, the naive Americans who come here and believe that they will actually create terms for peace and make Hamas a youth organization. I think the situation is as follows. The U.S. has dramatically succeeded in pressing Hamas by differentiating it from the mediators, Qatar and Turkey, for their selfish reasons. And that's why Hamas is willing to actually give some concessions. Yes, it's not the entire storage of weapons or tunnels, etc. But Americans keep telling Israelis, okay, So what happens if they just give one third of the lists of the tunnels, or one and a fifth of the number of Kalashnikov rifles? It's still better than nothing. And Israel is worried, on the other hand, that it might be demanded to make permanent concessions in order for temporary achievements. That's the gap between Israel and the U.S.
14: And that makes a lot of sense, particularly when you look at what the pathway is, because they talk about ultimately after having this sort of interim period where they have this third party overseeing everything, they want to have established, I guess, a government that, I mean, the way that it reads, it's going to be the Palestinian Authority that would oversee everything, which that doesn't make sense to me. From my understanding, I mean, Hamas's popularity has surged since October 7th, and the Palestinian Authority can't even have elections for fear of Hamas taking control. So how does that work?
27: Absolutely. And even if they're not connected to the Palestinian Authority, the main problem is the Palestinian population. We have to bear in mind the grim fact that 68% of the Palestinian population, both in Gaza and Judea and Samaria, support the October 7th massacre fully, and another 19% support it partially. I don't know what does partially supporting a monstrous massacre means, but perhaps they were in favor of killing only 600 innocent civilians. However, it means that as long as the education system is not to be dramatically changed or reformed, there is no hope, because the population in Gaza supports Hamas. The most amazing fact about the Middle East is that Gaza is the only place, save Israel, of course, in which citizens actually elected their leadership. They elected Hamas in 2007. It's not a dictatorship. It's not like Biden believes, or Biden believed, and maybe Trump believes too, I don't know, that somehow Hamas took over the Gaza Strip, and all we have to do is just dismantle it from its weapons. And that's why I would stick again to the number one principle. There should be no Israeli withdrawal and not a single dime given to recovery of Gaza before Hamas is fully disarmed. Otherwise, the Gaza Strip is doomed again.
14: And from what I understand, there were municipal elections held there just in April, and there was a measure taken of Hamas's popularity, and it was still incredibly high, considering, and in Judea and Samaria as well. So yeah, that creates a real big issue that seems unrealistic within the perspective of this agreement. So I look at the agreement and I'm like, this is not workable. So are they viewing this as just sort of a starting point, or is this just another containment trap?
27: So I think that President Trump means good. He wants to actually change the situation, and he believes that it is going to be incremental. So perhaps Hamas might give up, I don't know, parts of his authority and hand over 20,000 Kalashnikov rifles and give the lists of the tunnels. Is it going to succeed? I have to tell you, surprisingly enough, I'm more optimistic than others.
14: Oh, wow.
27: And I do think, yes, because I think Hamas is in its worst situation. We have to bear in mind, unlike the reports in the mainstream media, from both sides of the pond, of the ocean, Hamas is really in a bad situation. It actually controls rubbles. It controls, you know, miles and miles of rubbles and a devastated population. And that's why I think the walls are closing in on them, and they actually have to make some concessions. And that's why I think that Israel should be the first just to remove the border a few hundred feet temporarily, and promising that if Hamas continues to try and organize its forces and train, etc., so Israel returns to hunt down each and every one of its leadership and members. And but I think that if we give it a go in 2 or 3 weeks, we're going to see where it goes.
14: We're talking with Amit Siegel, for those just joining us via video. You also were talking about, I was reading one of your tweets earlier, negotiators gathering in Rome for the 7th. I had to like check, because it is 7 now rounds of these U.S. brokered Israeli-Lebanese talks to discuss moving forward. For the Western audience that doesn't understand, it is difficult to get to even this point because of the size of Hezbollah and the amount of power that they wield in Lebanon. They're being bigger, their rebels and their militia being bigger than that of the Lebanese military. Do you expect from this? Is this going to be, are we going to see 8 rounds and 9 rounds? I mean, this has been happening for a while.
27: So I think that as long as Hezbollah is not fully demilitarized and destroyed, which won't happen before the Iran regime collapses, we are not going to see something fruitful when it comes to the Israeli-Lebanese relationship. Not because the government of Lebanon doesn't want, but because it can't. They just can't. And that's because, for instance, I'll give you one example. The salary, the average salary a Hezbollah terrorist gets, is paid a month, is 10 times higher than the salary of the equivalent a Lebanese a military officer. So as long as the pockets of Hezbollah are more full than the Lebanese government, it's quite hard to change the country. And as long as they have 10,000 rockets and I don't know how many Kalashnikov rifles, etc., they actually control Lebanon, or at least control the ability to destroy Lebanon and to threaten with, you know, a civil war. And that's why I believe that once Iran, the Iran regime is removed, Hezbollah is going to collapse and there is going to be a peace treaty between Lebanon and Israel. However, in this very specific case, I think words count, words matter. And the fact that the Lebanese government actually shook hands, Lebanese ministers and the Lebanese ambassador to Washington shook hands with its a counterpart from Israel for the first time in the history of the two countries signals something very positive. And I hope that in the next few years, we're going to see the fruits of this, you know, of this of this process.
14: I mean, this is it sounds like there's a lot of ground being covered in a positive way. I mean, it looks like there's, you know, they're getting towards a point where maybe 20 years ago, we never thought they could. Before I let you go, Amit, I wanted to ask you as well, the U.S. and Iran, what is the position from your perspective over in Israel? Because in the United States, we're watching it's hurry up and wait. That's what it seems to be, hurry up and wait. And then the president threatens decapitation. That's a serious thing. I mean, his words are not light. And then we all hold our breath and wait, and then nothing happens. How do you see it over there?
27: I think there is a point for optimism, and I'll explain why. In contrast for 99% of the journalists, I think that there is a fragile equilibrium here between Trump's attempt to keep the Strait of Hormuz open, Trump's attempt to keep the economic situation in Iran in a very bad shape, and Trump's attempt to keep energy prices in a reasonable level. So, and all of this before the midterms in November. Mm-hmm. That's the reason why he keeps maneuvering or zigzagging between those two principle, one to threat to cut the throat of the Iranians and the other to announce that, you know, peace in our time. I think as long, and I know it's extremely unpopular, as long as the blockade on Iran is continuing, the chances for a regime change in Iran are improving every single day. As long as they do not get or receive funding, and their assets are still frozen abroad in bank accounts in the Gulf, etc., I think it's a matter of months, maybe a year, before the regime collapses. And that's why we should give it a chance, and we should give the talks a chance, because for the first time in the Middle East, time works for the West and not for the fundamentalist Muslims. As long as the U.S. and Israel stick to the point, no money before giving up the nuclear program.
14: That's actually makes a lot of sense. That's a very good point. Amit Siegel, really appreciate your work. And folks, you can find him on X as well. And make sure to go and get his newsletter, too, that goes out regularly. It's Noon in Israel. Amit, thank you so much. It was a pleasure to meet you and a pleasure to talk with you. We'd love to talk again soon. Thanks again.
27: Bye-bye.
14: Mm-hmm. We have more to come, folks, as we wrap up this third hour of our broadcast and get you settled for the evening. We cannot do it without the people who make it possible, because we are capitalists. Now, I've always told you that I carry. We do defensive pistol lessons. We do all kinds of stuff. But I also realize, too, that sometimes I go to places where my Second Amendment rights are not recognized. Maybe it's private property. Maybe it's municipal restrictions. So what do you do? 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
5: Welcome back to the program. Dana Lash with you. I was watching this debate between my friend Joel Berry and like half of the conservative sphere about how much burritos cost. And I don't know if you saw it. It was like a big deal. People, because the argument is that there are, like, Joel was like, you have to trim government spending, have fewer taxes, have fewer regulations, you know, get rid of entitlements, etc. And, you know, that can also help alleviate energy and food costs, because I don't think anybody's going to argue and say that things haven't gotten more expensive or that they aren't expensive. But I also understand that there's a lot of things that play into that. But they had this, somehow it got into this thing about burritos, and someone was like, oh, well, it's hard for people, you know, when it's $20 for a burrito, and if they're DoorDash, it's like, wait, you're not poor if you're DoorDashing a $20 burrito.
6: Right.
5: First of all. And then I started doing the math. There's still my calculator. So I made taco bake. So it's basically Mexican lasagna. And so it's flour tortillas and then meat and cheese and peppers, you know, things like that. And the peppers we get from our garden, and the tomatoes for like the pico de gallo on that I get from my garden. And so that's kind of, you know, I don't know if you would include the cost of like the water and the plants, but I'm not. I mean, I'm just looking at it strictly from like a produce. But it ended up being, actually, it was like $49.58 for everything. And the biggest two things were meat, but then the sour cream. And I'm not going to lie, the sour cream was like $5. But I like a bougie sour cream. And I am too lazy to scoop it out of the package. I want to squeeze it right out of the squeezer thing. Whatever that's called.
6: You're Daisy.
5: Yes. So That's me. I mean, yes, there were more affordable options, but I don't care because I'm like, I'm in my 40s and I want squeezable sour cream. Yeah. Anyway, but that made two casserole dishes, 2 pounds of hamburger, two casserole dishes. So it's, I always, when I cook, you're going to eat it for two nights.
6: Yeah.
5: That's the rule. Yeah. And you ate it for two nights, but that was $49.58. So not $25, but technically, it's kind of that, or not $20, but technically it was kind of that.
7: I would say each one of those casseroles is at least two burritos, minimum. We're talking the big burritos.
5: Oh, yeah. Easy.
7: So, you know, when you look at that at a five or six burrito total, you know, that's not $100, but you're paying $49 for that.
5: I just feel like there are, like, Gen Zers and maybe some, like, infant fetus millennials that do not know how to grocery shop. Like, I've seen people complain, like, I'm not going to say, but some of my kids' friends, that, you know, when they're at college and they're like, I went to the store and I bought, like, sliced watermelon. Why would you buy it pre-sliced? Of course it's going to be more expensive. You're paying for the labor into that, into the slicing. I don't know. Rotisserie chickens, though, at Walmart, that's where it's at, y'all. It's like $6-$7. Right now they're $8. At my store, big old giant rotisserie chicken. You can do so much with it. They're delicious. Today in Stupidity came.
7: All right. You remember Katie Porter, who didn't win her primary as California governor? Remember
5: she's the lady, like, get out of my shop.
7: The crazy white liberal woman? That doesn't really narrow it down. But here she is in Cut 11. Boy, is she really smart. Listen to this.
5: I feel like you don't mean that.
8: So much enthusiasm on the internet for Abdul El Sayed. He's very charismatic. Yeah. He's been running a podcast. Let's face it, he's good looking. He's enthusiastic. He's new in office.
7: She said nothing about policy or any other talent that would help out the public he represents. That's weird.
5: Imagine that. Folks, that does it for us today. Make sure that you find the podcast, YouTube, Facebook, like and subscribe, the newsletter, chapter and verse, and I'll be back with you tomorrow.
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10: News this hour from Town Hall. I'm Jason Walker. Authorities say a man who was arrested at President Trump's L.A. golf course pleading guilty now to all charges, including a number of felonies.
11: The Los Angeles County Sheriff's Department says 38-year-old Janine John Taylor was taking photos and video and had a 16-round magazine with ammunition in his pocket. Authorities recovered a loaded pistol in his car. Taylor was arrested Sunday after appearing to monitor security preparations at Trump National Golf Course 2 days before the president's fundraiser there. Investigators searched Taylor's home in Downey, California, and found several firearms, magazines and ammunition, body armor, and a notebook that contains what authorities describe as concerning statements. I'm Mike Hempen.
10: Abdul Al-Assad has won Michigan's Democratic nomination for the U.S. Senate in a victory for the party's extreme left wing in that battleground state. Al-Assad narrowly defeating U.S. Representative Haley Stevens. He'll be facing Republican Mike Rogers in November. Al-Assad campaigned on Medicare for all and halting military aid to Israel. New Mexico is suing the Justice Department and Acting Attorney General Todd Blanche. New Mexico Attorney General Raul Torres says they're seeking intervention from a judge in Washington, adding that Blanche is stonewalling their criminal investigation into Jeffrey Epstein's activities at the Zorro Ranch.
12: We have been forced to file an action against the United States Department of Justice and Acting Attorney General Todd Blanche for their continued refusal to provide unrestricted and unredacted access to the complete Epstein file.
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10: Correspondent Rich Thomason says Communist China beginning to really tighten its vice grip on Tibet.
15: Beijing has enacted a so-called ethnic unity law that mandates Mandarin as the primary language for schools and government in the autonomous region. Critics argue the law forces assimilation and erodes the rights of Tibetans and other minorities. China contends the policies improve educational opportunities and ensure equal access for ethnic minorities. In Tibet, reminders of Chinese control are everywhere, from billboards to flags. Rich Thomason reporting.
10: World's fastest growing Ebola outbreak in Congo continues to spread rapidly. So much, in fact, health officials having trouble tracking it in the latest outbreaks. World Health Organization says 3,874 cases confirmed. Official deaths, 1,751. Breaking news and analysis, townhall.com. There are some contributing factors to smooth flying. Here's John Scott.
16: It appears extreme heat could also disrupt flights. American Airlines recently offered compensation to customers who voluntarily gave up their seats after temperatures reached 114 degrees Fahrenheit in Las Vegas. Aviation experts say air becomes thinner when it's extremely hot, and that makes it harder for airplanes to take off safely. Heat-related challenges can also affect airports with shorter runways or at higher elevations when the weather isn't that severe. John Scott reporting.
10: And it's not clear why a plane was allowed to take off as President Trump's helicopter was approaching Reagan National Airport. Authorities say it was an apparent violation of safety procedures put in place after last year's mid-air collision between an airliner and an Army chopper near that airport. More on these stories, townhall.com.
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22: More heat and humidity here for the end of the business week. Slight chance for a shower storm here tonight. Otherwise, partly cloudy skies, mid-70s. Sunny and hot on Thursday. Stray shower storm possible. Afternoon highs, middle to upper 90s. Our heat index up over 100. Better storm chances Thursday night. I'm meteorologist Ken Boone.
23: Fighting for free speech. Western civilization. And delivering common sense for the American people. Ladies and gentlemen. Here's Scott Jennings.
24: Scott Jennings here. I'm away today, but you are in the capable hands of Mark Davis. Mark, take it away.
25: Why, thank you, Scott. Appreciate it very, very much. Thank you. We are gathered together to take a look at a number of things going on in the news and deliver a whole bunch of common sense for the American people. Not a lot of common sense to be found in the events out of Michigan, but there is some redemptive common sense that we can add as conservatives as we hopefully express our wish that Mike Rogers beats Abdul al-Sayed. I think that's going to happen. I have a feeling that Haley Stevens would have been harder to beat. I don't know. Now there's no way to find out. There's no time tunnel to go back and have her win and have her run against Mike Rogers, too. But this is a DSA radical. And is he going to be the flavor of the month in November in Michigan? I don't know. But here's what I do know. I'm Mark Davis in for Scott. Scott's back tomorrow. I'm the happy morning host at 6:60 a.m. The Answer here in Dallas-Fort Worth, where I join you from. And whether you are joining us on the Salem News Channel or the Salem Radio Network, listening or watching, we are very, very grateful. Now, a stock in trade of anything I do on my own show or when I go filling in for anybody or everybody, as the case may be, is to toss out the phone number and let you participate. And that number is 844-861-5537. That's 844-861-5537. We're going to have a lot to say about Michigan. We're going to have a few things to say about men in women's sports. Caitlin Wheeler, who is swimming alongside Riley Gaines, and that means, well, actually, not at the same time. Swimming alongside Leah Thomas, that dude. She'll be with us at the bottom of this hour. We're going to talk to the VP of Patmos about AI, Kyler Schmitz. And we're going to talk to a gentleman, Eric Eggers, who's very much about government accountability and fraud and all those good things. But obviously, there's all those great guests, but there's you and there's me and there's the magic. Phone number is 844-861-5537. 844-861-5537. Follow me in the world of Twitter on X at Mark Davis, M-A-R-K Davis. And there you go. I think that's about all we needed by way of introduction. So let's get going. Here's a guy who's introducing himself to us as the freshly anointed nominee. This carried overnight. I wondered if this was going to be one of those 5 or 6 or 23 day elections. Usually you get those when Democrats are running against Republicans, where you go to bed at night and you wake up and the Democrats suddenly have this spike of suddenly discovered votes. How'd they do that? How did that happen? When it's Democrat versus Democrat, establishment Democrat versus progressive DSA creature, where do you dump the votes? Where does the Democrat cheating machine fall on that? Whom do they want more? You might think it's kind of an establishment thing, and so maybe they were like scouring people's trunks and the crack of their seats for Haley Stevens votes. But no, Abdul al-Sayed has prevailed. So this is cut one, him this morning after that narrow primary win.
0: You're not supposed to be able to beat $70 million of outside spending, a record amount of money spent in a campaign against a Democrat in a primary in any campaign. You're not supposed to be able to beat that. And what we showed is that the power of our many is greater than the power of their money. What we showed is that if you're willing to build a movement brick by brick, if you're willing to go and travel your state and have the conversations in rooms big and small, starting in moments when people aren't even paying attention to an election, but are paying attention to the price of gas and the price of groceries and the price of housing and the price of healthcare, that you can build a conversation that builds into a movement that defeats Goliath. This is what you all showed. And my hope is that our democracy will never be the same. So when Big Pharma and Big Tech, when DTE and Blue Cross come a-knocking saying, you know what, this is our democracy and we're going to own it, from here on out, we can always point and say, no, this is the people's democracy and we will always own it.
25: This is one thing you got to recognize. This guy is good. That is a campaign skill set that you saw right there. I mean, he's wrong on every issue and dangerous in too many ways to count. But, you know, that's me talking. That's just us among family out there objectively in the mushy middle among independents. And do not underestimate the power of the crack pipe of free stuff paid for by other people's money. That has always been a tool of the Democrats. These people, the Mamdanis, the AOCs, the squad people are really good at handing that out. And so it's going to be a tough fight for Mike Rogers. But I think we've done ourselves a solid by seeing this guy win in Michigan rather than Haley Stevens. What was that interesting turn of a phrase? The power of our many outweighed the power of their money. Yeah, as if he doesn't have big money, as if he's not going to spend big money in the campaign against Mike Rogers. In fact, it's funny because if there's anything that is one of the talking points, one of the index cards of these people is we need to get big money out of politics or get money out of politics at all? I mean, do they defund the Pentagon or abolish the Pentagon? Defund ICE or execute ICE? I mean, by the day, these things change. Money, campaign spending is free speech. Campaign spending is free speech. The contribution you make to a candidate is your right to finance that candidate's campaign. By the way, the money that is donated by an organization, like a teachers union or the NRA, those would be different candidates, that's also their free speech. Now, I'm a big believer in no limits, Abba Oit, full disclosure, so that if candidate A just got an enormous amount of money from AIPAC, American Israeli Political Action Committee, you can either like that or not like that. If a candidate gets a bunch of money from the NRA, you can either like that or not like that. So no limits, but full disclosure. Well, here's a little full disclosure from Bernie Sanders. This is cut two, because alongside Abdul al-Sayed, you will occasionally find this social media figure named Hassan Piker. The America deserved 9/11 and I'm in favor of Hamas guy.

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3: We are Red Eye Radio. He's Eric Harley and I'm Gary McNamara. So finally, for the polling there, Rasmussen polling, some of the polling they have, and they're a Republican pollster, as we all know. The SAVE Act.
4: Right.
3: With all the back and forth and the Democrats all against it, it's remained the same. 62% of likely U.S. voters support the SAVE Act, including 46% who strongly support the legislation, 33% are opposed to the bill, 22% who strongly oppose the bill. So when you're talking about 33%, you're talking about the far left, which again is the mainstream of the Democratic Party now.
4: Yeah, right.
3: Excuse me.
4: The
3: Commie-crat Party.
4: You're right.
3: And they also have here, let me see, only 19% of likely U.S. voters agree with the DSA proposal to abolish prisons as part of a long-term program. We'll have a couple more of the things that are on this poll coming up next.

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0: We are Red Eye Radio, and he's Eric Cloney, and I'm Gary McNamara. Coming up on the bottom of the hour, Iran, the president yesterday speaking in Vegas. And again, it's blah, blah, blah, blah, blah, blah, blah. Sorry, but that's what it is.
1: Yeah.
0: Right now, you've got more every single day. As we said, there is no doubt in our minds that you can see it if you pay attention to social media, if you pay attention to who supports this president, who's been major supporters of this president on Iran. He's lost his base on Iran.
1: Yeah.
0: And right. No idea. He's saying one thing. They're saying another thing. The deal is close. Could be signed by Wednesday. Iran saying, nah, we're going to keep our nuclear weapons. Well, we'll have some kind of deal on Hormuz. What are you talking about?
1: Yeah.
0: It's about nuclear weapons, isn't it? Plus, we'll get to what we were just talking about, something I want to share with you that we did yesterday, all coming up.

0: SRN News, I'm Rich Thomason in Washington. Iran claims it's close to an agreement with Gulf neighbor Oman over the Strait of Hormuz. This comes after President Trump said that a deal to reopen the crucial waterway could be announced soon. Israel's military says two of its soldiers have died in combat in southern Lebanon, the first Israeli death since the implementation of a shaky truce between Israel and Iran-backed Hezbollah in June. South Korea says its neighbor to the north is at it again, North Korea launching a missile of some kind off its east coast. Cooler weather is helping crews battling wildfires around Spokane, Washington. Some 850 buildings, including many homes, have been destroyed by the fires. On Wall Street, the Dow futures are 167 points higher. NASDAQ futures down 106 points. More details, srnnews.com.
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4: Temperatures heating up here for the end of the weekend. For the weekend, slight chance for a shower storm here overnight. Otherwise, partly cloudy, mid-70s. Sunny and hot on Thursday, middle to upper 90s. Heat index over 100. Showers and storms Thursday night into Friday morning. I'm meteorologist Ken Boone.
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0: what they want to do, their list of goals to do away with national defense, police, prisons, the Senate.
1: Well, we did learn one thing, that it's now the Comocrat Party.
0: Yeah.
1: And next year, next year, the DNC will be renamed Comic-Con.
0: It will. That was in San Diego.
1: Jonathan Turley said, can we finally, Jonathan Turley yesterday, can we finally tonight put to bed the delusion that radicals like Al Sayed are a fringe element of the Democratic Party, with DSA candidate Francisca Hong leading in Wisconsin?
0: Yes.
1: Al Sayed is likely to win Michigan over the united opposition of the Democrat establishment. We said that.
0: Yep.
1: The party is now the Communist Party.
0: They're winning elections. Yep.
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7: We are Red Eye Radio. He's Eric Carly, and I'm Gary McNamara. You know, I'm in my mind, I'm back like 20 years ago, where if I, and I wouldn't have, but if I said something like the Democratic Party, you know, has become the Communist Party, it would be like, yeah, you're just way over the top. And it's like, well, that's not the case. And how do we know it? Because they're saying it. And yeah. As you, and we said it last week when you had both Jeffries, this late on into the primaries, Jeffries say it's a part of the big tent. When you had Schumer refuse to criticize the fact that they wished to get rid of the Senate, he wouldn't address it. You knew at that point when the leadership of the Democratic Party had said, And when you see that the big corporate money for the DNC has dried up, there's a reason.
8: Yeah. Yeah.
7: It's because they're socialist communists.
8: Right,
7: or Pinkos.
8: Right. Yes.
7: Enabling communism.
8: Exactly.
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14: Breaking news this hour from Town Hall. I'm Rich Thomason. A Senate committee may vote today on whether to hold Dr. Anthony Fauci in contempt of Congress, referring him to the Justice Department for potential prosecution over his refusal to answer questions at a recent hearing on his handling of the COVID pandemic. Florida Republican Rick Scott, member of the Senate Homeland Security Committee.
15: I think that will happen. I think every Republican on the committee will vote for it. So that's going to happen.
14: Senator Scott, speaking with the Salem Radio Network, as part of their investigation, Senate investigators have obtained pertinent data from a Fauci cell phone. Next up, Wisconsin, the latest state where the battle over the direction of the Democratic Party will play out. The state's gubernatorial primaries Tuesday, pitting a far-left Democratic Socialist candidate against a challenger endorsed by Governor Tony Evers. The U.S. and Iran in agreement. Both parties say a deal is near on a crucial Middle East waterway.
16: Iran and Oman have moved closer to an agreement on the Strait of Hormuz. The strait's closure has driven up global fuel prices. But speaking Wednesday in Las Vegas, President Trump said the price of oil has stabilized somewhat recently and predicted it will drop whenever the Iran war is over.
17: We may have to send it up again. We may have to. You know what happens when we send it up, but we hope we don't have to. But when that oil and gasoline go down, everything else follows.
16: Regional officials tell the AP that Iranian and Omani negotiators have finalized a deal pending approval from Iran's supreme leader. I'm Mike Hempen.
14: Israel's military says two of its soldiers have died fighting in southern Lebanon, the first Israeli death since the implementation of a fragile truce between Israel and Iran-backed Hezbollah in June. On Wall Street this morning, the Dow futures up 151 points, NASDAQ futures down 134. More on these stories, townhall.com.
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18: 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Your complete forecast with KZRG meteorologist Jeff Marr. 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Toddler on the highway. Now his parents have been charged.
19: So the toddler allegedly slipped out of his home there in the Cassville area while his parents, Skyla Beck and Tyler Swadley, were hosting a party. The boy walked about 50 yards before reaching Highway 76, where traffic did end up stopping in both directions. The boy was not hurt, but his parents say they didn't know he was gone for about 6 minutes. The two now facing child endangerment charges. I'm Cy Albright. You saw KZRG.
20: Unofficially official. The race to represent Joplin in the Missouri House is so close, it may not be decided until tomorrow. 31 votes separate the Thomas Ross and Louise Secker for District 161, with Ross just under a single percentage point ahead. Jasper County Clerk Charlie Davis said his team was still counting and clarifying provisional ballots and some mail-in military ballots, so they haven't officially certified the results. We'll keep you up to date on News Talk KZRG.
18: It was not even close. Missourians did not want Amendments 4 or 5. UMKC political science professor Deborah Leader says
1: these were pretty clearly Republican initiatives and that they were pretty rejected. But I think we also have to say it, an 80% rejection rate. This was not just Democrats turning out at higher rates. This is also Republicans being non-persuaded.
18: Governor Kehoe says he was disappointed with those results. If you see news, text us at 417-782-1310. 79 at 604. 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
20: Back to their roots. The Kansas City Chiefs have dropped the G-E-H-A field part of the name and will simply call it Arrowhead Stadium once again. The Chiefs and the Government Employees Health Association signed a naming rights deal in 2021 that resulted in the name change, but it never stuck among the fans.
18: Protecting and serving food. Police in Miami, Oklahoma responded to a crash this week that involved a DoorDash driver. One officer took it upon herself to finish the delivery.
21: So your DoorDasher got into a car accident. So we just want to make sure you got your food.
22: Thank you.
21: You're welcome.
18: There were no serious injuries in the wreck, nor was the food injured. Did the Cardinals win? Joe Borgen's got the answer.
20: The Cardinals took 2 out of 3 in the Bronx, wrapping up a 3-1 win over the New York Yankees last night. J.J. Weatherholt delivered a huge 2-run double with Ivan Herrera driving him home shortly after. Backing a solid performance on the bump from Andre Plante is the Cards' first series win in nearly a month. Redbirds are off tonight before returning home tomorrow at 7:15 to host the Rockies. That game will be on AM 1230, The Talker. Across the state, the Kansas City Royals pulled off a tight 2-1 victory over Minnesota. Michael Massey broke the tie in the seventh with a solo shot, while Noah Cameron was stellar, striking out 9 over 8 innings. Kansas City goes for the series sweep tonight at home. First pitch is at 6:30. And closer to home, fall sports are officially underway. Missouri Southern football hit the field at Fred G. Hughes Stadium yesterday morning, kicking off day one of preseason camp for the Lions. 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That's sports. I'm Joe Morgan for News Talk KZRG.
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23: Here is your KZRG forecast. Hot and humid on this Thursday with an occasional thunderstorm popping up. The high should hit 97 later today with a triple-digit heat index. Scattered storms will move through overnight with a low of 74. And some afternoon thunderstorms tomorrow with a high of 93. I'm Jeff Maher at the KZRG Storm Center.
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18: And Steve Scott. It's going to be sunny, it's going to be hot. Now, in southwest Missouri and southeast Kansas and northwest Arkansas, just sunny and hot with a high of around 97, heat index topping out and about 105-ish. But in northeast Oklahoma, just 5 miles down the I-44 road, yeah, they've got a heat advisory in effect from noon until 8 o'clock tonight. They're expecting heat indexes as high as 108, with the actual high being as high as 98. So 1 degree difference gets them a heat advisory. And that's in effect again from noon until 8 tonight. Nothing showing up on the radar at this moment in the four-state area, but we do have a very slight chance of showers and thunderstorms. Mostly sunny today with a high of 97. And then for tomorrow, a better chance of showers and thunderstorms. Partly sunny and hot with a high near 93, and the heat index tomorrow as high as 100. So a little bit cooler for us tomorrow. We are going to be talking to KZRG meteorologist Jeff Marr at 725 and get the deets on all this weather.
5: Yes, indeed, Reno. Hey, something else, just a reminder, if you still haven't been able to peruse the primary election results, they are up. They are available. They are on News Talk KZRG's election headquarters. You can see everyone who won their respective party's primary election, and you can see the final results for the big amendments that Missouri voters were voting on, as Kansas voters had a few questions on the ballot as well. But in Missouri, of course, the big ones were Amendment 4 and 5, both of which failed.
18: Miserably.
5: With flying colors. It was
18: miserably.
5: Failed miserably, says Steve. It was a miserable, miserable existence. Pitiful for Amendments 4 and 5.
18: Terrible, horrible, horrendous.
5: More than 80% of Missouri voters voted no on both of those. Absolute schmackdown. So all that information can still be found up on our KZRG election headquarters.
18: And the governor said, we'll be back.
5: Mm-hmm. Speaking of things going on that you might want to check out, the Missouri Department of Transportation, they are inviting you to join in on a discussion regarding high-priority, unfunded transportation needs at an upcoming meeting. Very basically, MoDOT is like, hey, we got a lot of things that we probably should be doing. We got a little bit of extra money. Where should we put it, guys? Where do you, in Missouri, think that we should be investing our money in to fix? Should we fix sidewalks? Which sidewalks should we fix? Should we add more roundabouts and diamonds? Should we add some loop-de-loops? What's the TED statue budget exactly? Whatever and anything basically on your wish list, they want to hear about it.
18: I think I already know the answer to the TED statue budget.
5: What's that?
18: Zero.
5: How dare they? So that's kind of the idea. Now, they have created their own wish list. Hey, if we had $1 billion that we were willing to spend, here's where we think we should spend it. Here are the upgrades to Missouri's road infrastructure that we have identified as a critical must-fix issue. Does that comport with your opinions? Is that where you think all that money should be? So on and so forth. So like I said, you're invited to come check it out, voice your opinions. And by the way, I will also say this. If you think to yourself, I have issues, but surely they're niche and specific. You might think to yourself like, yeah, my issue is I wish, the cement on the railroad crossing was less rough on my car. You might think that's a small issue. MoDOT's not going to take my car's complaint seriously. But if you do go and voice those concerns, what it might do is spark a pattern. Maybe there's a lot of people around the Show Me State that have issues with the way that the cement on our railroad crossings work. And maybe you're just one data point and they go, holy cow, we've had 800 people in 800 towns and communities across the entire state all say they don't like the way the railroad crossings are. Even though that was a really small niche issue for one person on a large scale with all these data points, we have now identified that we need to fix our railroad crossings, obviously, right?
18: Maybe they even need to put a bridge over the railroad tracks like they're doing on 32nd Street.
5: Maybe they even need to do all that. So, and listen, again, the reason I bring that up is because even if you think that your complaint is small and meaningless, and even if you think, well, there's no way MoDOT is going to listen or care about that specific complaint, go to this event, tell them about it, and they'll log it, and they might be able to identify a very real pattern because of what you had to say, no matter how small or niche it may sound, like the railroad crossing by your house, for instance. So anyway, there's for Southwest Missouri's section of the state, there are going to be three meetings this month. One of them is going to be on August 19th from 4 to 5:30, and it's going to be held at the Joplin Public Library. That's on 20th Street in Joplin. Then looks like about a week later, on August 26th, there's going to be another one in Springfield, and then there'll be one on August 27th, the following day, at the State Fair Community College in Clinton, which is pretty far northeast of the Joplin.
18: Yeah, that's actually in West Central Missouri. But yeah,
5: that's pretty far up there. That's almost near Kansas City at that
18: point.
5: About
18: 2.5 hours away.
5: Mm-hmm. So anyway, that's what's going on. You can check it out. You can go to news.kzrg.com for details. KZRG News Time just after 6:15. All right, let's get into some other local happenings that you might want to check out. The Spiva Center for the Arts in Joplin. That's that white building on 4th Street, sort of near Wall, or excuse me, it's on 7th Street, sort of near Wall and Wall Street and Joplin Avenue and whatnot. So, yeah, it's pretty cool. It's free, by the way. You can actually go to the Spiva Art section, the art museum, totally for free. You just walk in. No need to sneak in. Walk right in. And they have air conditioning, which works pretty darn well. So that's pretty cool, too, when it's really hot. But anyway, on Friday, this Friday, they're having an opening reception for really a bunch of stuff that's going on in the four states, or really at the Spiva Center, I should say, when it comes to art and art displays. On Friday, opening reception for Big Magic.
18: Ooh, like, it's huge.
5: Massive Magic. They should have named it Massive Magic. You are right. Massive Magic, a community for wood-fired potters. Yeah. Very basically, it's it's exactly what it sounds like. It's for ceramics.
18: Does that mean they have to be fired by wood?
5: Mm-hmm. Mm-hmm. Plank. Here's a niche reference for you. Plank from Ed, Ed, and Eddie has to fire you, has to rescind your job offer.
18: Oh, okay.
5: Mm-hmm, precisely. So yeah, it's ceramics, it's wood fire potters, so people that make pottery. So that's cool. That's going to be on display. There's also the Press Play College in Print exhibit, which is coming to the Spiva Center actually starting in on Friday as well. Or excuse me, that would be Saturday, the 8th. And that's going to be in Spiva Center for the Arts until early October.
18: But
5: and,
18: they have the opening reception on Friday.
5: Yep, yep, yep. But in any case, that is basically what it sounds like. You know, it's it's collage. It's collaging. So people make collages, you know, like when you get magazines and then you cut out individual letters and then you say, wire me $1 million or you will never see your pet hamster again in a bunch of different magazine letter prints. That's like collaging.

0: 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He can become a convicted collager.
1: Or I could become the world's most famous and wealthy collager because everyone just keeps sending me, wiring me millions upon millions into my offshore accounts for no particular reason.
0: That's true.
1: In any case, there's a whole lot of art coming to Spiva Center for the Arts. 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Check it all out. But really, the day to mark down is tomorrow for the Spiva Center. They're doing an opening reception for pretty much all these new exhibits. They're like, hey, come in, check it out. So that's what's going on. KZRG News Time, 620.
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3: Number three.
0: The Senate Committee on Homeland Security and Governmental Affairs set to vote on whether or not to hold Fauci in contempt of Congress for pleading the Fifth more than 100 times last week during questioning. Republican Senator Rand Paul wants the Department of Justice to get involved swiftly.
3: Number two.
0: Kansas, Oklahoma, and 13 other states joining and won a lawsuit against the ATF's rules on requiring registration of firearm suppressors. The government argued since suppressors are taxed, we need a list of who owns them so we know who to tax. But the One Big Beautiful Bill that was passed last year did away with that tax, which means no need to keep a list of who owns suppressors.
3: Number one.
0: Don't forget, you can still check out KZRG's election headquarters for midterm results and to see who's going to be squaring off against who in the regular election come November.
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4: Here is your KZRG forecast. Temperatures will stay above average right on through our weekend. Today, there may be an isolated shower thunderstorm. Otherwise, a mix of clouds and sun into the afternoon hours. The high today near 97. The heat index closing in on 103 when you add in the humidity. And then scattered thunderstorms may pop up overnight with a low falling to 74. Partly to mostly cloudy on Friday tomorrow with a few afternoon thunderstorms at a high near 93. Then a sunny and hotter weekend with highs on Saturday and Sunday reaching the upper 90s. I'm Jeff Maher in the KZRG Storm Center.
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9: Mm-hmm. Yeah, Kansas had joined 14 other states. Well, let me take a step back. Actually, Kansas and Oklahoma, two of the four states, which is awesome. Kansas and Oklahoma had joined 13 other states in basically this lawsuit against the ATF, which previously had a rule which required that anybody that purchased a suppressor and or short-barreled rifles and shotguns would be put on a list, an ATF government watched list.
8: Are they trying to suppress people from buying those?
9: Well, I mean, no, not necessarily from buying them, but they because were trying they were to keep to, track of them.
8: If they went on a list, that might make people go, should I do it or not?
9: Well, I suppose you're not wrong there. But in any case, it has now been deemed unconstitutional for the ATF to be putting people on a list for purchasing suppressors or short barrel rifles and shotguns, which is pretty interesting.
8: Very interesting.
9: In a written statement, Kansas Attorney General Chris Kobach wrote, quote, "Today, the state of Kansas and our fellow plaintiffs won a great victory against the U.S. Department of Justice, which had been wrongly defending an unconstitutional law. The federal government has no right to demand that American citizens ask for permission before putting an accessory on their firearm to protect their hearing," end quote. He then went on to write, quote, "Our Constitution provides for a government of limited powers at the federal level. We must always be vigilant to enforce those constitutional limits, especially when government overreach threatens the rights of Americans to keep and bear arms," end quote. They're very basically, here was the very general, basic overall argument here, was in a law that was nearly 100 years old, basically they stuck a tax on certain things, taxes on suppressors, the purchase and selling of them, and a tax on short-barreled rifles, things like that. Well, in the one big, beautiful bill that was passed out of Congress last year. They've removed that tax on suppressors. They've removed that tax on short-barreled firearms, shotguns and rifles, so on and so forth. And the ATF's argument was, well, since we're taxing these things, we need to create a list of people who the tax applies to. So that way we can keep track of who does and doesn't owe us money. So you got to register to get a suppressor and a short-barreled rifle so that way we can keep track that we need to tax you. That was the argument. Well, the tax went away under Donald Trump's One Big Beautiful Bill. And so now there's no reason to keep a list of these people that own suppressors and short-barreled rifles, right?
8: Except for if you're trying to track who owns the guns.
9: Except if you're trying to track who owns the guns and suppressors.
8: Which goes against the Constitution.
9: 1,000,000,000,000%. And that's not just me and Steve talking. That's a court of appeals talking.
8: Because
9: they ruled out of Texas, a federal court of appeals saying, yeah, no, they're right. Now that the tax is gone, you have no legal reason to be tracking these people that are owning these simple accessories that are no longer have a special tax.
8: Wow. Can you imagine what the Democrats would do if they were in power and were using that law? Wow.
9: I don't even need to imagine. You know what the Democrats do when they're in power? They shut down schools. They shut down churches. They spy on you. So on and so forth. No imagination required.
8: That's true. Very true.
9: We saw it. They shut down the economy. The price of gas goes up. Although apparently that's a shared burden between Democrats and Republicans. Because what was the price you saw this morning going in?
8: The lowest price I saw was $3.43.9, but I saw one gas station not too far from the radio station, in fact, it went up 10 cents a gallon to $3.69.9.
9: Which one was that?
8: That was the Shell gas station.
9: Shell. Yeah. Thanks, Shell. Appreciate it. Man of the people over there, huh, Shell? Awesome. So I totally agree. Anyway, that's sort of off kilter there. The point is that, yeah, I think this is a win for gun owners. And the other thing that I found kind of funny about this is, you know, people always complain, myself included, and this is a legitimate complaint, that lawyers, they are the king of taking a very simple sentence and overcomplicating it to kingdom come and bending it to their will or to the will of whoever's paying them to be their lawyer. And it bothers me. And the left is so good at that. It's what we call lawfare, isn't it?
8: Yes.
9: Targeted effort to take basic written rules, the spirit of the law, and use it against its intended purpose. And I will say this, that goes both ways, baby, because the lawyers absolutely made a jungle gym out of this argument. And guess what? I'm glad they did, because it is to protect the right to bear arms, and it is to the great benefit of legal gun owners in this country.
8: That's very true.
9: So it goes both ways. I thought that was awesome. So in any case, that's what's going on there. KZRG News Time, just before 6:50. Of course, you can check out those details for yourself at news.kzrg.com. Hey, by the way, don't forget, we do still have our primary election results up. Well, I shouldn't say our election results. It was the people's election results.
8: The People's Choice.
9: The People's Choice Awards.
8: Yeah, I guess you really could call it the People's Choice Awards.
9: I mean, if you think about it, that's all it is.
8: Yeah, it really is.
9: And also, technically, if you think about it, all elections are a popularity contest. High school never ends. Shout out to Bowling for Soup. All right, let's get into it, though.
8: Bowling for Soup?
9: Have you not heard the band Bowling for Soup?
8: No, I have not.
9: Steve, you're like a music guy, aren't you?
8: Not Bowling, for Soup.
9: The band Bowling for Soup famously has a song called High School Never Ends.
8: I've heard of Bowling for Dollars, which used to be a big-time popular TV game show that was shot locally in a lot of markets back in the 70s.
9: Mm-hmm. Bowling for Soup also did a very famous cover of a Fountains of Wayne song, Stacy's Mom.
8: Oh, now Stacy's Mom, I've heard of that song. I've not heard of it done by Bowling for Soup, though. I'll have to go look that up.
9: Do a little Googling there. Anyway, the point is that on KZRG's election headquarters, we do have the results from the primaries that went down earlier this week, 2 days ago. So you can see the results there. And here's why the results are important to look at. Come the primaries, their entire purpose is the Democrat Party is nominating who they want to represent them in the actual election. Same with the Republicans. And so now that those results are in, come November, come the actual election, you now get to see who's squaring off against who for these various races. You can take a little look. So those results can be found at news.kzrg.com/elections. You can also see the absolute beatdown that was Missouri's Amendment 4 and 5. They lost by, what did you say earlier?
8: 80-20.
9: Yeah, it was
8: approximately
9: terrible. No, I said they lost by flying colors. You called it embarrassing. Is that what you said?
8: Yeah, it was embarrassing.
9: Total embarrassing loss for 4-5.
8: It was humongous. It was horrifying.
9: It was what?
8: Humongous.
9: Humongous.
8: Humongous win or loss for the amendments.
9: Mm-hmm. Yeah. Not humongous, humongous. KZRG News Time 650.
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11: Number three.
8: The Senate Committee on Homeland Security and Governmental Affairs set to vote on whether or not to hold Fauci in contempt of Congress for pleading the Fifth more than 100 times last week during questioning. Republican Senator Rand Paul wants the Department of Justice to get involved swiftly.
11: Number two.
8: Kansas and Oklahoma and 13 other states joining and winning a lawsuit against the ATF's rules on requiring registration of firearm suppressors. The government argued that since suppressors are taxed, we need a list of who owns them so we'll know who to tax. But the one big beautiful bill that was passed last year did away with that tax, which means no need to keep a list of who owns the suppressors.
11: Number one.
8: Don't forget, you can still check out KZRG's Election HQ for midterm results and also see who's going to be squaring off against who in the general election in November.
9: You're telling me, Steve, you've never heard of this song?
12: That's all you've got to endure, all the total dicks.
9: You've never heard that at all?
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9: Wow.
8: I've heard Stacey.
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9: If you had one, if you could add one thing to the U.S. Constitution, what would it be? 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
13: Here is your KZRG forecast. Temperatures will stay above average right on through our weekend. Today, there may be an isolated shower thunderstorm. Otherwise, a mix of clouds and sun into the afternoon hours. The high today near 97. The heat index closing in on 103 when you add in the humidity. And then scattered thunderstorms may pop up overnight with a low falling to 74. Partly to mostly cloudy on Friday tomorrow with a few afternoon thunderstorms at a high near 93. Then a sunny and hotter weekend with highs on Saturday and Sunday reaching the upper 90s. I'm Jeff Maher in the KZRG Storm Center.
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8: It's cloudy right now with the sun trying to peek through some of the clouds. It's going to become mostly sunny later today. It's going to be, you guessed it, hot with a high of 97. Heat index making it feel like 105 in southwest Missouri, southeast Kansas, northwest Arkansas. But in northeast Oklahoma, they've got a heat advisory going into effect at noon going until 8 o'clock tonight. Their high is going to be 98 in northeast Oklahoma with the heat index possibly as high as 108. Tomorrow, better chance of showers and thunderstorms. Partly sunny and hot with a high near 93. Heat index only feeling like 100 tomorrow. We're going to be talking to KZRG meteorologist Jeff Marr at 7:25.
9: You know, Arkansas, the state, is just the state Kansas with the letters AR in front of it, right?
8: Yeah,
9: kind of. Why is it not pronounced Arkansas? We have Kansas. Why not Arkansas?
8: Because you're weird.
9: Otherwise, we would pronounce Kansas Saw, right? Kassaw?
8: I guess.
9: That doesn't make any sense. English is a vexing language, is it not?
8: Yes, it is.
9: Coming up after the news, we're going to be taking a look at a local delivery.
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3: Breaking news this hour from Town Hall. I'm Rich Thomason. There's talk of a pending agreement to reopen the Strait of Hormuz. Iran says a deal with Oman is close at hand. President Trump says he was ready to lower the boom on Iran, and that, he says, is what brought Tehran back to the table.
4: We were set for the biggest attack of any attack, and we've hit them very hard for the last few months. But we were all set for the biggest attack since World War II, and they called me, and they said, please don't do it, let's talk. And then they said, we never said that. You know what? The fake news knows they did say that, but we are talking. Let's see what happens.
3: The president, speaking in Nevada, predicts that oil prices, currently holding steady, will fall once the Iran war is over. Never quiet for long, North Korea raising a ruckus again.
5: South Korea has said North Korea has launched an unidentified projectile towards the water off its east coast. The move is the latest in a string of weapons tests by North Korea this year. South Korea's military did not identify the type of missile, but said the launch took place on Thursday. It comes as North Korean leader Kim Jong-un continues to focus on enlarging the state's nuclear and missile arsenals. Experts say Kim wants international recognition as a nuclear state in order to demand the lifting of economic sanctions. I'm Karen Shemas.
3: Crews are taking advantage of cooler weather to start getting a handle on wildfires that have displaced tens of thousands of people around Spokane, Washington. Italy has placed all of its major cities under the highest heat alert. Europe is enduring a severe heat wave, shattering temperature records in Austria, fueling wildfires in France, and disrupting energy and transport systems all across the continent. On Wall Street this morning, the Dow futures up 70 points. More on these stories, townhall.com.
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8: High of 97. Could feel as hot as 105. Your complete forecast with KZRG meteorologist Jeff Maher following sports. That'll be at 7:08. It's cloudy with the sun trying to peek through. 79 in Neosho, 79 in Pittsburgh. 78 in Diamond, 78 in Joplin. 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Toddler on the highway. Now his parents have been charged.
6: The toddler allegedly slipped out of his home there in the Cassville area while his parents, Skyla Beck and Tyler Swadley, were hosting a party. The boy walked about 50 yards before reaching Highway 76. Where traffic did end up stopping in both directions. The boy was not hurt, but his parents say they didn't know he was gone for about 6 minutes. The two now facing child endangerment charges. I'm Cy Albright, you saw KZRG.
7: Unofficially official. The race to represent Joplin in the Missouri House is so close, it may not be decided until tomorrow. 31 votes separate the Thomas Ross and Louise Secker for District 161, with Ross just under a single percentage point ahead. Jasper County Clerk Charlie Davis said his team was still counting and clarifying provisional ballots and some mail-in military ballots, so they haven't officially certified results. We'll keep you up to date on News Talk KZRG.
8: On another couple of issues, it was not even close. Missourians did not want Amendments 4 or 5. UMKC political science professor Deborah Leader says
26: these were pretty clearly Republican initiatives and they were pretty rejected. But I think we also have to say an 80% rejection rate. This was not just Democrats turning out at higher rates. This is also Republicans being non-persuaded.
8: If you see news, text us at 417-782-1310. A mixture of sun and clouds, mostly clouds, 78. 704 News Talk, KZRG.
7: U.S. Senator Josh Hawley of Missouri says corporations are increasingly using artificial intelligence to boost profits at the consumer expense. Hawley says surveillance pricing starts when companies collect personal consumer data
27: and feed that data through their complicated algorithms, which of course are totally opaque and unavailable to you, in order to force you to pay the absolute maximum amount of money they can get out of your pocket for every single product that they can offer to you.
8: Protecting and serving. Food. Police in Miami, Oklahoma responded to a crash this week that involved a DoorDash driver. One officer took it upon herself to finish the DoorDash delivery.
11: So your DoorDasher got into a car accident. So we just want to make sure you got your food.
12: Thank you.
11: You're welcome.
8: There were no serious injuries in that wreck. Well, the Cardinals, they got a victory last night, according to Joe Morgan.
7: The Cardinals took 2 out of 3 in the Bronx, wrapping up a 3-1 win over the New York Yankees last night. J.J. Weatherholt delivered a huge 2-run double with Ivan Herrera driving him home shortly after, backing a solid performance on the bump from Andre Plante. It's the Cards' first series win in nearly a month. Redbirds are off tonight before returning home tomorrow at 7:15 to host the Rockies. That game will be on AM 1230, The Talker. Across the state, the Kansas City Royals pulled off a tight 2-1 victory over Minnesota. Michael Massey broke the tie in the seventh with a solo shot, while Noah Cameron was stellar, striking out 9 over 8 innings. Kansas City goes for the series sweep tonight at home. First pitch is at 6:30. And closer to home, fall sports are officially underway. Missouri Southern football hit the field at Fred G. Hughes Stadium yesterday morning, kicking off day one of preseason camp for the Lions. 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That's sports. I'm Joe Morgan for News Talk KZRG.
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13: Here is your KZRG forecast. Hot and humid on this Thursday with an occasional thunderstorm popping up. The high should hit 97 later today with a triple-digit heat index. Scattered storms will move through overnight with a low of 74. And some afternoon thunderstorms tomorrow with a high of 93. I'm Jeff Marr at the KZRG Storm Center.
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8: No rain showing up this morning on the KZRG Storm Tracker radar. It's cloudy, 79 in Neosho, 79 in Pittsburgh, 78 in Webb City, 78 in Joplin. 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
8: And Steve Scott. It's going to be becoming mostly sunny and hot as the day progresses. Right now, we've got a mixture of sun and clouds with the sun coming up, according to the KZRG Eye in the Sky that I'm looking at the picture right now. We've got a slight chance of showers and thunderstorms, and then becoming mostly sunny. High of 97, with the heat index making it feel as hot as 105. Now, tomorrow, there's a better chance of showers and thunderstorms. Partly sunny and hot with a high near 93. It'll be cooler. The heat index tomorrow only topping out as high as 100. There is a heat advisory in effect from noon until late tonight for northeast Oklahoma. They're expecting heat indexes to top around 108 for this afternoon. We're going to be talking to KZRG meteorologist Jeff Marr at 725.
9: Yes, sirree, Bob. We absolutely will. Well, we got a text from Doug. Doug texted us at 417-782-1310. You can always text us at that number. Whatever you want. Compliments are absolutely accepted. And if you must criticize, we will also humbly accept those as well. But Doug texted us something a little different. He said, hey, what's going on with that Medicaid fraud? He said, I saw something on social media about that. What is that? Well, Doug, here's the answer to that question. Attorney General Catherine Hanaway of Missouri, the Show Me State, announced that her Medicaid fraud control unit had obtained a Medicaid fraud conviction against an individual, a personal care attendant named Daryl Carr, who had submitted false statements and time records in order to receive payments from, you guessed it, Missouri Medicaid. Now, Daryl Carr, no longer allegedly, he's been convicted, so he did it. Daryl was a personal care attendant. This is somebody that takes care of somebody they know or in some capacity. He was he claimed that he was taking care of his father-in-law. And as a result, he got some Medicaid pay. Hey, you're taking care of a family member. We'll help you out with some Medicaid payments because Daryl's father-in-law was a Medicaid recipient. Now, this individual, Daryl, clocked in and out about 509 times between 2021 and 2023. Now, Daryl was originally hired to care for his father-in-law in 2017. That did, in fact, happen. And through a Medicaid vendor named Deer Valley Home Health Services, LLC, he was getting a little bit of stipend from the state government for that. However, in 2021, the grandson of this elderly individual had moved his grandpa into a senior living facility, meaning he was no longer being cared for by Daryl Carr.
8: Hmm.
9: Unfortunately for state taxpayers, Daryl Carr very conveniently forgot to mention that to the state, forgot to say, hey, I'm no longer taking care of this guy. And as a matter of fact, it was not just a oopsie, forgot to remind you about that, state of Missouri. It was an active effort to try and defraud the state of Missouri's Medicaid program. How? Wow. Because from 2021, which is when the old guy was checked into the senior living facility, for two more years, Daryl Carr kept on clocking in and clocking out, kept on clocking in times to the state of Missouri, seeking stipend payment for his quote-unquote services, which he never rendered. And also, as a matter of fact, while they were investigating this, not only was the old guy in a senior living facility, but the times in which Daryl Carr allegedly took care of this individual, he was working his other job as a security guard at a grocery store. So how could you be caring for an old guy while you're literally working as a security guard elsewhere?
8: Maybe his father-in-law was there at the grocery store.
9: Well, he wasn't. He was in the senior living facility.
8: Oh.
9: KZRG News Time 7:15. So this dude tried to steal money from the Medicaid program. He ultimately was caught. He now has to pay all that money back plus $10,000 as a little bit of a, no, not happening guy on top of that. So he's got to pay a lot of money back to the state of Missouri. Now, here's why I bring this up. This might sound like something small, like kind of a niche story. Oh, it's one small thing. Why is the attorney general making a big deal? Why are we making a big deal on the show? Here's why I think it's a big deal. Broken windows theory. You're familiar with that, Steve.
8: Oh, yes, this very much so.
9: A crime-fighting theory. The idea is if you fix the small things like broken windows in a neighborhood, that will, over time, deter all the big things. It starts small, goes big. And I think that we need to have that mentality for things like fraud in this country. I know when Doge moved in, it was all the big, cool, sexy things. Oh my gosh, we found the Leering Centers, $180 million of fraud. Yeah, that's big. And we need to stop that. No questions asked. We also, in addition to that, need to get the quote-unquote small peas and potatoes, like a lonely security guard from Missouri defrauding Medicaid by the tune of $30,000+. That might not sound like a lot. Daryl Carr defrauded the state of about $37,000. Might not sound like a lot, but again, broken windows theory. We need to stop these small town or these small time fraudsters. And if you go by broken window theory, in theory, that should have a domino effect to help stop the big stuff, right?
8: It definitely should, because $37,000 adds up if it's multiple times from multiple people over the years.
9: 100%. And here's the other thing, and I talked about this on the show about, I think, last week. Here's the other thing about the anti-fraud movement that MAGA and Republicans have been all in on that is so vexing to me. You would think that the party that should be the most anti-fraud would be the far left in the Democrat Party.
8: That's true. You would
9: think that they should be the most anti-fraud. And here's what I mean. If you look at the history of all this fraud that's going on, where is it primarily taking place? The Leering Center. That's money that should have gone to impoverished families that need child care. What is one of the biggest Democrat drum beats right now? Affordable child care. We need to have the government pay for everybody's child care. That's a left-leaning Democrat idea. And the very programs that are doing what they want, what the left wants,
8: right,
9: are the ones being defrauded.
8: Shouldn't they,
9: of all people, be like, hey, all of these individuals siphoning millions of dollars from these left-leaning programs, that's millions of dollars that should be going to impoverished communities, which they're all for, which they're all about. Shouldn't they be the most upset about this?
8: Well, it should. Why don't we ask a Democrat sometime?
9: Exactly. Medicaid, for instance. Medicaid is kind of a lefty idea to begin with,
8: in my opinion. Want it for all, if you get to some of the candidates.
9: Medicaid and Medicare for all. Exactly. Yeah. That's a left-leaning Democrat idea. Well, the problem with that, of course, is where do we get the money? And that's where the real debate is, the real actual adult conversation.
8: Well,
9: that's the thing. Where do we get the money from? Well, if there's fraudsters siphoning all that money off, then it's even harder to justify Medicaid and Medicare for all. It's even harder to explain how to get all that money. Why would the left, the far left and Democrats, not be the most anti-fraud for the very programs that they are fighting tooth and nail to secure out of your pocket? It doesn't make any sense to me. I'm glad Republicans are anti-fraud because Republicans are the party of fiscal responsibility. Allegedly.
8: Yeah, allegedly.
9: Allegedly. And so it makes sense why Republicans would be really big on cracking down.

0: Why are they not helping Republicans? It makes no sense to my brain.
1: Maybe it's Democrats that are successfully getting away with it.
0: Maybe it's Democrats that are successfully getting away with it.
1: Imagine that.
0: Shoot.
1: In a world that you can imagine what's going on.
0: Steve, did you just blow the lid off this whole thing?
1: Oh, man, I did. Wow. I'll pat myself on the back.
0: Looks like we found the culprit, huh? Yeah. That was very much so the Scooby-Doo ripped the mask off. Oh, it was old man Jenkins the whole time moment.
1: Scooby-Doo.
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3: Number 3.
1: The Senate Committee on Homeland Security and Governmental Affairs set to vote on whether or not to hold Fauci in contempt of Congress for pleading the Fifth more than 100 times last week during questioning. Republican Senator Rand Paul wants the Department of Justice to get involved swiftly.
3: Number 2.
1: Kansas, Oklahoma, and 13 other states joining and winning a lawsuit against the ATF's rules on requiring registration of firearm suppressors. The government argued since suppressors are taxed, we need a list of who owns them so we know who to tax. But the one big beautiful bill that was passed last year did away with that tax, which means, no need to keep a list of who owns suppressors.
3: Number 1.
1: Don't forget, you can still check out KZRG's election headquarters for midterm results and see who's going to be squaring off against who in the general election in November.
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0: 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That's coming up in less than 5 minutes. 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
4: Here is your KZRG forecast. Temperatures will stay above average right on through our weekend. Today, there may be an isolated shower thunderstorm. Otherwise, a mix of clouds and sun into the afternoon hours. The high today near 97. The heat index closing in on 103 when you added the humidity. And then scattered thunderstorms may pop up overnight with a low falling to 74. Partly to mostly cloudy on Friday tomorrow with a few afternoon thunderstorms at a high near 93. Then a sunny and hotter weekend with highs on Saturday and Sunday reaching the upper 90s. I'm Jeff Maher in the KZRG Storm Center.
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8: Oh, you're kidding. I mean, I thought it was not even summertime as yet.
7: Yeah, we're squarely in the dog days of summer here. Oh, we head through the early part of August, and it's going to feel like it each day. A little bit of relief tomorrow before we heat right back up into Saturday and Sunday.
8: The big question is, how hot is it going to be?
7: Well, about 97 this afternoon. That's the actual air temperature. You add in the humidity, though, it will feel closer to 103, so certainly uncomfortable. And we do have a stationary front that will be close by, and as temperatures heat up, a few thunderstorms may pop up into the afternoon. The ones that do develop may be strong, and we'll have to keep an eye on the radar from this afternoon to the evening, with a slight risk for severe thunderstorms capable of some damaging wind gusts, maybe even some small hail as well. And we'll see a few more thunderstorms tonight, down to 74. Tomorrow, a little bit cooler, 93, with a partly to mostly cloudy sky and some afternoon thunderstorms popping up. Then high pressure settles in for the weekend. That means sunny, hot, and humid conditions Saturday and Sunday. Highs into the upper 90s. The heat index into the triple digits will stay hot, with highs in the upper 90s to around 100 early next week on Monday and Tuesday.
8: So it means we're not going to have the nice, cool temperatures on the weekend like we got spoiled with here recently?
7: Yeah, last weekend was a nice respite from the heat and humidity, but unfortunately that's not the case. This weekend temperatures will heat right back up into the upper 90s, probably close to 100 on Tuesday, and still in the upper 90s by the middle part of next week on Wednesday, and still dry. So, you know, if we don't get much rainfall today, tonight, and again tomorrow afternoon, it's certainly going to be dry from this weekend into the middle part of next week.
9: All right. So what I'm hearing is we must endure further.
7: Yes, we must endure. Eventually, we'll get a break from this heat and humidity. But, this start of August, certainly going to be a hot and humid one for us.
8: I think the break will be coming when it changes over to fall.
7: That would be nice, yes, as we get into September. The terminal equinox, that would be, yeah. Eventually, when daylight gets shorter, we must cool down. That's the way it usually goes.
9: So. In theory, anyway. Yeah. Well, hey, Jeff, thanks, man, for that insight. We appreciate you. We'll talk to you again soon.
7: You got it. Thank you.
9: Have a good one. That was a look at weekday weather, which is disappointing, to say the least. But what is not disappointing is the fact that today is, in fact, pre-Friday. It's Thursday, which is the day before Friday. And if you think about it, it's just pre-Friday, and which makes Wednesday pre-Friday. And really, this is me gaslighting myself into convincing myself that every day is some form of Friday, which helps the days get by a little bit easier.
8: We need to have a new song come out. All right, if you're an artist and you're recording music, record one that says, thank God it's Thursday.
9: Yeah, exactly. So what you can do to really, really, really squeeze every single moment out of this pre-Friday is go to newstalkkzrg.com/elections and take a look at the primary election results. The primary elections took place this week, and we have the technically preliminary results on our website. They're only technically preliminary because technically they do need to wait for, you know, military ballots and stuff like that. But in no election in the history of us doing this has there ever been a massive influx of military ballots that completely swayed an election, unless you count a little bit of Joe Biden 3 a.m. Voter dump.
8: It just happened to be under the table with the covers over them.
9: Yeah, exactly. Unless that happens, which
8: allegedly happened.
9: All right. Which there's no evidence to suggest that that has ever been a major issue in Missouri and Kansas.
8: No, only pretty much in Democratic run states.
9: Yeah, well, California, New York, Washington, places like that, Oregon, might be an issue.
8: Georgia.
9: Georgia.
8: That was where the
9: really,
8: Georgia one had the.
9: Right, but that's not really a Democrat-run state. They certainly have Democrat-run areas.
8: They've got some Democrat senators right now. I don't think they have a Republican senator from Georgia at the moment.
9: I'll take a look. I was completely unaware of Georgia's senatorial lineup there. But in any case, the point is that Missouri and Kansas, pretty secure.
8: That's right.
9: We haven't seen any major reporting of any major issues with Kansas or Missouri. So the results on KZRG's election hub, technically they're unofficial, but by all intents and purposes, those are the results. So you can check them out. And why it's important is because come November, the people that won their respective races to represent the Democrat and the Republican parties, they won their primaries, which means that you can get insight as to who is squaring off against who. You can check that out at KZRG's Election HQ and get some insight on what's happening with those amendments, some of which passed, some of which did not. Good morning.
8: At 7:31, I'm Steve Scott.
9: And I'm Ted Borges.
8: Here's what's trending on News Talk, KZRG.
9: Israeli soldiers killed.
8: Marine One mishap.
9: Contempt for Fauci.
8: 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Topping out at 97 today, your complete forecast with KZRG meteorologist Jeff Marr. Following sports, that'll be at 7:38. 79 in Neosho, 79 in Pittsburgh, 78 in Carl Junction, 78 in Joplin. 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
9: Two Israeli soldiers have been killed in Lebanon.
0: These are the first combat deaths of Israeli soldiers since the start of a truce with Hezbollah in June. Four other service personnel were seriously wounded in the incident, an explosion inside a building they'd entered as part of a security sweep. The Israeli military's conducted retaliatory attacks on a town about 15 miles away from where the blast occurred. One person reported dead and 12 others hurt. This as talks continue between Israel and Lebanon to discuss implementing the truce. It's meant to lead to an Israeli withdrawal from the country's south. Jonathan Savage, Fox News.
8: The president's helicopter encountering a safety scare as it took off from Washington. Jackie Heinrich has the story.
2: Marine One took off from the White House grounds with the president on board, but air traffic controllers had not stopped traffic at nearby Reagan National Airport. The FAA says despite this violation, it was not a close call. Federal aviation rules require aircraft to stay separated by at least 1.5 miles horizontally and 500 feet vertically. Tracking data shows Marine One left the White House at 2:33 p.m. Eastern, bound for Joint Base Andrews, and about a minute later, an American Airlines flight operated by Envoy Air took off for Florida. A White House spokesperson says, quote, Marine One flights are piloted by some of the best aviators in the world, and at no point was the president in harm's way.
9: A Senate panel will be voting today on holding Dr. Anthony Fauci in contempt.
10: A week after Dr. Anthony Fauci invoked the Fifth Amendment, refusing to answer questions at a hearing about the response to COVID-19, the Senate Homeland Security Committee will vote on a contempt resolution. The resolution, authored by the panel's Republican chairman, Rand Paul, accuses Fauci of obstructing a congressional investigation. Fauci was the recipient of a pardon by former President Biden. Republican lawmakers argue that compels him to testify. Republicans accuse Fauci of covering up the origins of the pandemic. Fauci denies that. If the committee approves a contempt resolution, Paul could refer Fauci to the Justice Department for possible prosecution. At the White House, Jared Halpern, Fox News.
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9: A man from Sarkozy could be spending the next 15 years in prison. Steve Smith, what's going on?
11: 64-year-old Glenn Jump admitted to sexually abusing a young family member, only 10 or 11 years old at the time. Prosecutors say that Jump used gifts, money, drugs, and alcohol to manipulate the victim. They say Jump previously served prison time for similar crimes. He'll officially be sentenced next month. Steve Smith, News Talk KZRG.
8: The fight over what regions of the state are represented in Congress continues. The Missouri Secretary of State, Denny Hoskins, blocking a referendum from getting on the ballot, which challenges the newly drawn 8 congressional districts which made 7-1 Republican advantage from the previous 6-2. He says the challenge to the new map is unconstitutional.
12: And courts have consistently held that congressional redistricting is subject to the laws and requirements of state constitutions, including the right to a referendum. People in Missouri are going to have the final say in November and the chance to vote no to politicians and their desperate power grabs.
8: People, not politics in Missouri, immediately sued the Secretary of State. That's the group that gathered 305,000 signatures against the newly drawn congressional district. If you see news, text us at 417-782-1310. Mix of sun and clouds, 78, 735. 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
9: 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It's kicking off tomorrow and runs through Sunday, August 9th. And you won't have to pay state or local sales tax on qualifying items such as clothing, school supplies, some tech products, all under a certain dollar amount. 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
8: Well, it's time to get ready to say goodbye to Google Assistant.
13: The virtual assistant from Google that had you asking your phone, "Hey, Google," will be going away sooner than you think. It's been slowly coming offline this year, and now the online giant says they will be shutting it down starting September 4th. 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To push you more towards using Google Gemini, its artificial intelligence. 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Evan Brown, Fox News.
8: The Cardinals were winners last night, according to Joe Morgan.
14: The Cardinals took 2 out of 3 in the Bronx, wrapping up a 3-1 win over the New York Yankees last night. J.J. Weatherholt delivered a huge 2-run double, with Ivan Herrera driving him home shortly after. Backing a solid performance on the bump from Andre Plante is the Cards' first series win in nearly a month. Redbirds are off tonight before returning home tomorrow at 7:15 to host the Rockies. That game will be on AM 1230, The Talker. Across the state, the Kansas City Royals pulled off a tight 2-1 victory over Minnesota. Michael Massey broke the tie in the seventh with a solo shot, while Noah Cameron was stellar, striking out 9 over 8 innings. Kansas City goes for the series sweep tonight at home. First pitch is at 6:30. And closer to home, fall sports are officially underway. Missouri Southern football hit the field at Fred G. Hughes Stadium yesterday morning, kicking off day one of preseason camp for the Lions. 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That's sports. I'm Joe Morgan for News Talk KZRG.
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15: Here is your KZRG forecast. Temperatures will stay above average right on through our weekend. Today, there may be an isolated shower thunderstorm. Otherwise, a mix of clouds and sun into the afternoon hours. The high today near 97. The heat index closing in on 103 when you add in the humidity. And then scattered thunderstorms may pop up overnight with a low falling to 74. Partly to mostly cloudy on Friday tomorrow with a few afternoon thunderstorms at a high near 93. Then a sunny and hotter weekend with highs on Saturday and Sunday reaching the upper 90s. I'm Jeff Maher in the KZRG Storm Center.
8: No rain showing up so far this morning on the KZRG Storm Tracker radar. Sunshine with some clouds, 79 in Neosho, 79 in Pittsburgh, 78 in Carthage, 78 in Joplin. 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
2: Today.
3: Oh, yeah. It's going to be becoming mostly sunny and hot as the day progresses. The high today, 97, with the heat making it feel on the heat index as high as 103 to 105. Northeast Oklahoma, they're expecting a little bit warmer, 98 for the actual high, with the heat index as high as 108. Therefore, they have a heat advisory going into effect at noon for Northeast Oklahoma and staying in effect until 8 o'clock tonight. Now, tonight, we've got a pretty good chance of showers and thunderstorms. Mostly cloudy with the overnight low down to around 73. Tomorrow, a chance of showers and thunderstorms, but a little bit cooler. Partly sunny and hot with a high near 93. Heat index topping out around 100. That all according to KZRG meteorologist Jeff Marr.
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3: 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You're kidding.
2: And I'm sure you're thinking, wow, that's a dedicated DoorDash delivery driver. They got in a car crash and still got the food there in time. No, not quite. They had to have a little help from the Miami Police Department. This DoorDash driver got into a car crash. The Miami Police Department responded to this wreck and said, oh my gosh, you're a DoorDash delivery driver? This person needs to get their Mickey D's ASAP. Is everyone here safe and okay? Yes? Give me that bag. We're delivering this immediately.
3: Now, you want to actually hear what happened?
2: No. I would like to...
3: Come on. Here's the actual recording of what happened when the officer delivered.
2: Oh, the recording,
4: so,
2: yeah.
4: Your DoorDasher got into a car accident. So we just want to make sure you got your food.
5: Thank you.
4: You're welcome.
2: Yeah. Steve, you're exactly right. That was the audio of the police officer delivering that DoorDash delivery to where it needed to go despite the car crash.
3: And what's really great is this happened in Miami, Oklahoma. I saw that on national media yesterday. We made national news in our area.
2: Yeah. So I thought it totally rocked. I thought it was very funny. And by the way, I do need to say this too. All right, get your pitchforks ready. I'm going to say something that you're going to be mad at me
3: about. All right.
2: But I'm going to say it. Listen, I love this story. I think this rocks. And here's why I think this is so funny. Steve put, okay, geez, my God. Steve has a literal pitchfork in the studio. Where did you, is a safety hazard.
3: I got it from the supplier that we used to use.
2: Oh, my God.
3: The Nerf gun.
2: Somebody call HR. My goodness. All right. Here's the deal, though. I honestly think, and you can roast me for this opinion at 417-782-1310.
3: We got the heat going today, so we can roast you.
2: I honestly think people that order food on DoorDash are lazy. I mean, there is no justification for ordering anything on DoorDash or Uber Eats or anything. If you're already going to pay to get junk food, i.e. fast food, the least you can do is get off your lazy behind and get in the car and go and get it yourself. It takes all of 12, maybe 20 minutes, as opposed to what? Paying extra for unhealthy food to have someone deliver it to you on top of the fees, on top of the tip. That makes a $15 meal easily 30 to 40 bucks with everything all included. That's an insane waste of money. Get off your lazy behind, get it yourself. Unless, and here's what I'm getting
3: at here.
2: The only time I think DoorDash truly is acceptable is if you are too intoxicated to drive. If you're drunk or now in Missouri, too high to drive. In which case, yeah, DoorDash is a much safer alternative. And I think it's the actually responsible thing to do as opposed to getting in your car and driving.
3: It's called good capitalization.
2: Sure. Yeah. Now, that being said, I like to imagine that whoever made the DoorDash order was too drunk or too high to go and order the food themselves. And they go, oh, dude, we'll just DoorDash it. It'll be fine. And lo and behold, who shows up to give them their food?
3: The police.
2: It's the police. Open up. We got your food here. They were probably freaking out in that house.
3: I hope they didn't order a bunch of Doritos, you know, like nacho cheese Doritos.
2: Yeah, all the munchy foods for all the potheads out there. Yeah, the Doritos, the Cheetos, the Mountain Dews, all of that. The police rolls in. How funny would that be?
3: Oh, that would have been very, very funny.
2: So I thought that was hilarious. I was like, uh-oh. This probably gave those DoorDash order recipients an absolute scare to see the police on their front door. But it was cool. Listen, it's a feel-good story. I think it's awesome. And by the way, I would like to say this. That is the serve part of serve and protect.
3: I would agree.
2: That is absolutely. That is A-class, S-tier service by the police.
3: Good job to that officer. Good job.
2: Yeah. Big shout-out to them. So I thought that was kind of funny. Details at newstalkkzrg.com. Okay, moving on from there, another quick story we have for you. The Spiva Center for the Arts, they have a lot of new exhibits coming. Spiva Center for the Arts is in Joplin. It's on the 7th Street near Wall Street, or excuse me, yeah, Wall Avenue. It's Avenue in Joplin. Wall Avenue and Joplin Avenue. It's that big white building that kind of looks like it's from the future, which, by the way, it totally does.
3: Yeah, especially the artwork in front of it.
2: Yeah, exactly. They got a ton of new exhibits coming. To town tomorrow. They're having a big sort of not grand opening, so to speak, but a grand reception for these new art exhibits. And a lot of people, I understand that in the Four States area, the Spiva Center, it looks like you need to be wearing a tuxedo and have two monocles on. I know two monocles, you would think that's a pair of glasses. No, two individual monocles, one on each eyeball, in order to enter that place. But no, that's not the case. It's actually very family friendly. It's very people friendly. You can wear cargo shorts and a ratty old t-shirt and they will accept you. And by the way, it's totally free. You can go to the Joplin Spiva Center for the Arts. Just walk in. No payment. No nothing necessary. And go and check out the art. You can go with your friends. You can go with your family. You don't need to be wearing a tuxedo. You don't need to be drinking tea with your pinky up. You don't need to be using big fancy words. All you got to do is roll up. Totally free. It's air conditioned. It's a great way to spend an afternoon or a weekend with your family. And they have a lot of new exhibits coming into town in the Spiva Center for the Arts. So you can check them out.
3: Boy, it's a good thing you're not coming to family game night tonight.
2: What? Why?
3: Because you'd have to be drinking with your pinky out.
2: That's true.
3: All drinks with the pinky out.
2: Yeah, I
3: that's
2: remember.
3: That's one requirement. One requirement. You have to have your pinky out.
2: Yeah, that is
3: true.
2: My
3: brother actually taught me that one.
2: One time I did go over to Steve Scott's house. It was like 7 p.m. I knocked on the door. He opened it up. He was in a full tuxedo. And I go, why are you wearing a tuxedo? It's a Tuesday night. What is happening? And he goes, it's after 6. I'm not a savage. In the Steve Scott family household, we wear tuxedos after 6. Gosh darn it.
3: Well, it's the truth. I mean, look at my cat. It's a tuxedo cat.
2: He's wearing it year round, isn't he?
3: No, she is.
2: Wow. Excuse me for misgendering your cat.
3: You misgendered my cat, Hannah.
2: I'm so glad that...
3: I can't believe that you misgendered her.
2: I'm so glad
3: that... And she's listening right now, so whatever you want to do to apologize, she's listening.
2: I'm so sorry for misgendering you, Hannah. You are the proudest, loudest, they-them cat I've ever met. You are both stunning and brave, and you're my hero. KZRG News Time 751.
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6: Number three.
3: The Senate Committee on Homeland Security and Governmental Affairs set to vote on whether or not to hold Fauci in contempt of Congress for pleading the fifth more than 100 times last week during questioning. Republican Senator Rand Paul wants the Department of Justice to get involved swiftly.
6: Number two.
3: Kansas, Oklahoma, and 13 other states joined and won a lawsuit against the ATF's rules on requiring registration of firearm suppressors. The government argued that since suppressors are taxed, they need a list of who owns them so they can know who to tax. But the one big beautiful bill that was passed last year did away with that tax, which means no need to keep a list of who owns suppressors.
6: Number one.
3: Don't forget, you can still check out KZRG's Elections HQ for midterm results and see who is going to be squaring off against who in the general election.
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2: 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It's a carryover question from yesterday. Good morning.
7: Here is your KZRG forecast. Temperatures will stay above average right on through our weekend. Today, there may be an isolated shower thunderstorm. Otherwise, a mix of clouds and sun into the afternoon hours. The high today near 97. The heat index closing in on 103 when you add in the humidity. And then scattered thunderstorms may pop up overnight with a low falling to 74. Partly to mostly cloudy on Friday tomorrow with a few afternoon thunderstorms at a high near 93. Then a sunny and hotter weekend with highs on Saturday and Sunday reaching the upper 90s. I'm Jeff Maher in the KZRG Storm Center.
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3: 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We have a holdover question, if I remember right.
2: You do remember right, Steve. You do indeed. AJ had texted us this as a suggestion trivia question, and it was so good we decided to use it. So big shout out to AJ. What year was the first modern credit card introduced? You know credit cards. They're kind of an Americana thing.
3: Yeah.
2: What year was the first modern credit card first introduced to planet Earth? 417-782-1310. When was the first modern credit card introduced? 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
2: 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What year was the first modern credit card introduced? I'll give you a hint. It was after the year of our Lord, 1930.
3: Wonder what the credit interest was on the first one.
2: 417-782-1310. What year was the first modern credit card introduced? It was after 1930, and it was before 1980. So that's your little window there. 417-782-1310. What year was the first modern credit card introduced to planet Earth? 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
19: 1950.
2: That is correct. 1950. For bonus points, can you name it, the credit card?
19: I cannot. That was about as big a guess as I could have made, Ted.
2: Well, 1950 is exactly right. 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
2: Oh, love to hear it, my man. 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We'll be with you in just a second here. 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
20: Breaking news this hour from Town Hall. I'm Rich Thomason. The Senate Homeland Security Committee preparing to vote on holding Dr. Anthony Fauci in contempt of Congress. At issue, Fauci's repeated refusal to answer questions during a hearing dealing with Fauci's handling of the COVID response.
21: This vote comes as investigators get their hands on Dr. Fauci's phone. Committee Chair Republican Rand Paul attempting to hold Anthony Fauci responsible for taking the fifth 111 times during that coronavirus hearing. Prior to the hearing, Senator Paul releasing more than 1,000 pages of Fauci's diary that he emailed to himself using a government server. In the diary, he brags about all the attention he was getting during the COVID era.
20: Correspondent Laura Winters. Iran says it's on the verge of an agreement with Oman to reopen the Strait of Hormuz. Ukraine and Russia continue trading fire. Ukrainian President Zelensky says Ukraine has hit oil refineries deep inside Russia, while the Russians have killed at least 3 Ukrainian civilians.
22: Zelensky is urging allies to supply interceptor missiles to bolster Ukraine's air defenses. Speaking a day earlier, during a meeting with Britain's defense minister, Zelensky said,
23: This night, again, the signal before the winter, we think that we need the unanimity and we need strong support from your country and from all other European friends, that this is a signal also that Russia gives us and to the world that they don't want to stop.
22: Analysts believe Russia is attempting to exhaust Ukraine through endless barrages. I'm Karen Shamas.
20: Healthcare workers at the epicenter of Congo's Ebola outbreak are protesting over unpaid wages. They've abandoned several health care facilities demanding to be paid. On Wall Street, the Dow futures up 105 points, NASDAQ futures down 191. More on these stories, townhall.com.
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20: Japan marks the 81st anniversary of the nuclear bombing of Hiroshima.
1: Japanese Prime Minister Sanae Takaichi made her first appearance at the Hiroshima Peace Memorial Ceremony as the nation's leader, where she reaffirmed Japan's three non-nuclear principles of not possessing, producing, or allowing nuclear weapons on its territory. Takaichi's speech comes as the government prepares to revise its key national security documents later this year, prompting debate over whether Japan's non-nuclear policy could come under renewed scrutiny. Public reaction online shows some questioning whether Takaichi, who is widely regarded as hawkish, will keep this pledge to uphold the current policy.
20: The BBC's Karumi Mori. A drone with explosives was found at Germany's Leipzig airport. The device was defused, the country's top security official saying that the incident posed a new quality of danger in Germany. News and analysis, townhall.com. President Trump has 11 grandkids, so his instincts served him well as he chased a young boy who appeared on stage in Las Vegas with his family during a presidential rally.
4: Call him the grandfather-in-chief. President Trump running after the toddler who was on the elevated stage, the little boy wandering away, and the audience laughing as President Trump springs into action and then making a joke about Joe Biden falling. Listen.
6: It's truly an honor. It's truly an honor to stand here before you and speak. Sorry, it's too bad. I have a little mumbling going on right now. I'm so sorry. No, he's going to take off. Thank you. Thank you. Truly, thank you, Mr. President. Thank
4: you. Laura Winters reporting.
20: Utah can enforce its strict anti-gambling laws on prediction markets like Kalshi and Poly Market, that under a federal judge's ruling in the Utah case. More on these stories at townhall.com.
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7: You're ready for some more hot and humid weather as you make your way out on this Thursday with a slight chance for a shower thunderstorm. The afternoon high should hit 97 with a triple-digit heat index. Scattered storms will move through overnight with a low of 74, and a few afternoon thunderstorms tomorrow with a high hitting 93. I'm Jeff Maher.
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0: of Germany just went along with it. Okay. Let's put this in today's world. We are fighting the Islamists in Persia, in Iran. Do you want to kill all the Persians? Do you want to kill all the Iranians? Because I don't. Because I think a good portion of them, maybe 60, 70%, are great. I think they're great. They're terrified of saying anything because, just like in Germany, they were rounded up and killed. You stand up against this administration in Iran, same with Hitler, you're killed. Your whole family is killed. So there's, most people are not heroic. I wish they were, but they're not. And they need signs that, okay, we can stand up and it's safe. And we're not going to get killed in the end because we have no way to fight this thing. We have to know the allies are on their way. That's when you saw Valkyrie. That's when you saw people stand up and they all said the same thing. I'm not doing it unless you can kill that guy because that guy will kill all of us. That's the problem. Now, you are right about a vast majority. I believe it's 60% here in America want Sharia law. That is incompatible with the Western way of life. And that is something that we must be clear on. Sharia law is a hard no, a hard pass. But I don't like getting into blanket blame on anything, especially when we have a chance to possibly bring some people over to our side. If we can get the people to rise up, once they know their regime is going to fall, that's the best of all worlds. All right, let me tell you about Rough Greens. And I know that's not satisfying, and I'm sorry. If you're anything close to being a good dog owner, you keep that water bowl filled pretty much day and night, especially with temperatures that are happening right now. You probably figure that hydration-wise, that's good enough. And, you know, maybe it is for some dogs. Dry kibble typically contains only about 8 to 10% moisture, which means your dog has to drink a lot more to compensate. Many dogs simply don't do it. 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
4: SRN News, I'm Rich Thomason in Washington. Iran claims it is close to an agreement with Gulf neighbor Oman over the Strait of Hormuz. This comes after President Trump said a deal to reopen the crucial waterway could be announced soon. The Israeli military says two of its soldiers died in combat in southern Lebanon, the first Israeli death since the implementation of a truce between Israel and Iran-backed Hezbollah in June. South Korea says its neighbor to the north is at it again, North Korea launching a missile of some sort off its east coast. Cooler weather is helping crews battling wildfires around Spokane, Washington. 850 buildings, many of them homes, have been destroyed by the flames. The opening bell sounding on Wall Street, and just ahead of that, the Dow futures were up, while the NASDAQ futures were in the red. More details, SRNnews.com.
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7: Today, there's another update on the job market ahead of the monthly employment report on Friday. The report on new claims for unemployment benefits for last week is released. Yesterday, ADP reported just 44,000 new jobs created by private employers in July. Economist Stephanie Pomboy at Macro Maven says with strong earnings, usually companies respond with strong hiring, and she's not seeing that.
8: This ultimately becomes a problem in terms of the long-term trajectory for consumer spending if we're not going to get, you know, solid labor income. So very much something to keep an eye on.
7: More earnings come out today from Hertz, Keurig, Dr. Pepper, ConocoPhillips, Airbnb, Ralph Lauren, Sweetgreen, and Fox Corp, parent of Fox News. That's your Fox Business Report. I'm Ginny Coselda, invested in you.
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14: You're ready for some more hot and humid weather as you make your way out on this Thursday with a slight chance for a shower thunderstorm. The afternoon high should hit 97 with a triple-digit heat index. Scattered storms will move through overnight with a low 74, and a few afternoon thunderstorms tomorrow with a high hitting 93. I'm Jeff Maher.
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6: Hey, honey, what's wrong with the garbage disposal?
7: I don't know. It was working this morning. Did you put something down there?
6: Just a couple of corn cobs. Uh-oh, that doesn't sound

0: don't see it, because I saw it and you'll never unsee it. And that's why I don't want to open this door. But he goes and he is doing this live podcast for 30 minutes. And he has got a knife and he is cutting himself all over. And he's saying, I know God loves me, but I'm such a horrible human being. I'm just so bad. I'm just so bad. It's not worth living. I wonder what it will be like in the afterlife. And he is cutting himself. Now, some people said this is AI. It's not. He's now in the hospital and police have also verified that this was real. So this is not AI. And when you're watching it, you are watching a man. Well, I'll tell you, there's two options here. And I don't know him, but I have seen this movie recently before, and I think there is a trend on this. We have deep mental illness, but I think we also have possession going on. The devil is just as real as God is, and he's going to take you out. You will be his, especially if you've been his. Getting out of that is a nightmare. I'll explain coming up. First, let me tell you about Relief Factor. If you've never lived with frequent pain, it's hard to explain, you know, what it's like. The biggest problem is when you're the one living with it, you can't talk your way out of it. You can't reason with it either. You just find yourself playing this endless game of trying one thing after another, hoping that maybe, just maybe, this will be the thing that finally makes the difference. And after a while, a lot of people decide this is just how life is going to be. 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
5: With SRN News, I'm Rich Thomason in Washington. A Senate committee has voted to hold Dr. Anthony Fauci in contempt of Congress and refer him to the Department of Justice for potential prosecution over his refusal to answer questions at a hearing on his handling of the COVID pandemic. And as part of their investigation, Senate investigators have obtained pertinent data from a Fauci cell phone. Wisconsin is next up, the latest state where the battle over the direction of the Democratic Party will play out. The state's gubernatorial primary is Tuesday, pitting a far-left Democratic socialist against a challenger endorsed by Governor Tony Evers. The U.S. and Iran agree. Both parties say that a deal is near on a crucial Mideast waterway, the Strait of Hormuz. On Wall Street, the Dow is trading higher while the NASDAQ is down a fraction. This is SRN News.
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8: I'm John Rooney. Last night, J.J. Weatherholt gave the Cardinals a lead in the fifth inning. There's a swing and a fly ball center field. That sends Grisham back. Grisham is back at the track, and the ball's off the wall. The Cardinals are going to get two runs out of the double by Weatherholt. That kept carrying and carrying over the head of Trent Grisham. And Weatherholt drives in, runs 42 and 43, 2-0 Cardinals with two outs in the fifth. He was followed by a double from Cardinal catcher Ivan Herrera, 3-0 Cardinals. The Yankees scored on a bases-loaded walk in the sixth, had opportunities to either tie or take the lead, but the Cardinal bullpen bent and did not break. The win to Pallante, 12-6. Will Warren, the loser, 8-6. Riley O'Brien with his 27th save. The Cardinals went 3-3 on their road trip through Toronto and New York and will play Colorado at home tomorrow night at 7:15.
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15: You're ready for some more hot and humid weather as you make your way out on this Thursday with a slight chance for a shower thunderstorm. The afternoon high should hit 97 with a triple-digit heat index. Scattered storms will move through overnight with a low of 74, and a few afternoon thunderstorms tomorrow with a high hitting 93. I'm Jeff Maher.
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0: 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It's stuck.
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3: Talk to Wade Miller. He is Center for Renewing American Executive Director, and he has put a new report out on the Red-Green Alliance, and it's hair-raising. Something the Democrats just do not want to talk about, and we need to, so we're going to do that next hour. Also, the Senate just voted, the committee just voted to hold Fauci in contempt, so now it does go to the DOJ, and remember Bannon and who's the other guy, Jason, that went to jail for lesser than what Fauci just did?
4: Navarro.
3: Yeah, Navarro. Peter Navarro. He both went to jail for like a year for less for contempt of Congress. If the DOJ and Blant does not go and put him in jail, the entire DOJ needs to be fumigated. More in a minute.

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2: With SRN News, I'm John Scott. Crews have taken advantage of cooler weather to begin getting a handle on wildfires that have displaced tens of thousands of people around Spokane, Washington. But hotter, drier, windier days lie ahead. The wildfires, three of them, have destroyed at least 850 buildings and evacuated 67,000 people. And a committee votes in favor of holding former NIH Director Dr. Anthony Fauci in contempt of Congress for refusing to testify about the origins of the COVID virus. President Trump says an agreement to reopen the Strait of Hormuz is imminent, but U.S. officials insist Washington will not accept Iranian control over access to the strait. In health news, the FDA approving a new flu vaccine for older people, the first made with the same mRNA technology that was key to ending the pandemic. It's for adults age 50 and older. This is SRN News.
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12: You're ready for some more hot and humid weather as you make your way out on this Thursday with a slight chance for a shower thunderstorm. The afternoon high should hit 97 with a triple-digit heat index. Scattered storms will move through overnight with a low of 74, and a few afternoon thunderstorms tomorrow with a high hitting 93. I'm Jeff Maher.
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1: Why don't you take your coat off? It's over 90 degrees today.
0: I can't. It's stuck.
1: Your coat is stuck?
0: And I think it's giving me a rash or something because I'm itching and stewing over here.
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16: Welcome back to the Glenn Beck program. Glenn is hightailing it as we speak, headed out on his vacation. Pat and Jeffy will be back tomorrow. I wanted to take this little bit of time, though, to talk about, there's either a vote happening today or tomorrow, but the Senate right now is scheduled to go on recess on Monday. I think it's the 10th through September 11th is when they're supposed to go on recess. And I was looking at a post from Mike Lee yesterday. Everyone's asking what's happening with the SAVE Act. There's multiple different measures that have gone through the House and have gotten to the Senate. And they're all, they're doing what they normally do. But Mike Lee yesterday said that things are moving in a favorable direction. He said they're actually doing stuff now. They're actually talking. And possibly, I know there's a coalition now of senators that are looking at not going on vacation, even though so many of them, it looks like that's all they're worried about is going on vacation. Call your senators, get on the line with as many as you can, get them to do their job.

0: 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Let's just be real. 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
8: Temperatures will stay above average through the weekend. The high today near 97 with a triple-digit heat index. There may be an isolated shower thunderstorm that scattered thunderstorms will pop up overnight with a low of 74. And hot on Friday with a few afternoon storms as the high hits 93 degrees. I'm Jeff Maher.

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0: With SRN News, I'm John Scott. The Israeli military says two soldiers have died in an explosion in southern Lebanon. Israeli forces launching strikes in southern Lebanon on Wednesday, accusing Hezbollah of violating a ceasefire. This week, Israeli Prime Minister Netanyahu said that Israeli forces will not withdraw from their current lines in Gaza unless Hamas has completely disarmed. North Korea launching a short-range ballistic missile toward the sea. The launch comes just days before the U.S. and South Korea begin annual military drills. Senate Homeland Security Committee Chairman Rand Paul told colleagues Dr. Anthony Fauci withholding answers to questions held by his committee and Americans who lived through the pandemic. The committee voting to hold Fauci in contempt of Congress and refer him to the Justice Department. This is SRN News.
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15: Temperatures will stay above average through the weekend. The high today near 97 with a triple-digit heat index. There may be an isolated shower thunderstorm that scattered thunderstorms will pop up overnight with a low of 74. And hot on Friday with a few afternoon storms as the high hits 93 degrees. I'm Jeff Maher.

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1: With SRN News, I'm Keith Peters in Washington. Republican Senator Mitch McConnell of Kentucky says he's been discharged from a rehabilitation center and will continue his recovery from home. McConnell gave no specific date for his return to the Capitol, but senators are expected to soon leave Washington for the traditional August recess. A Senate committee has voted along party lines to hold

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11: 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It was working this morning. Did you put something down there?
10: Just a couple of corn cobs. Uh-oh, that doesn't sound...